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1: All right, welcome to your Tuesday night. This is Natalia. Thank you so much for having us on. Hey, if you're listening to us on the free iHeartRadio app, by the way, can you set us as the number one preset? That way, we're always just one tap away. All right, coming up next, Ella Langley, but first, Riri.

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1: All right, I hope you had a great Tuesday. This is Natalia here with you. And my goodness, Spider-Man, brand new day. I keep seeing all these posts about how it earned the biggest opening day in history at the domestic box office, $168 million. The person or the movie that had that record before, Avengers Endgame. So just with Spider-Man doing that kind of money just makes me wonder what Avengers Doomsday is going to do later this year. But right now, everyone is celebrating Spider-Man brand new day. And thankfully, I've been able to avoid spoilers. I haven't seen it just yet. I'm going to go try to see it tomorrow. If not tomorrow, then definitely next week. But I'll get there eventually. All right, Hozier and Outkast coming up on the way. Hold on.
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1: Well, another huge musician is talking about the wedding vows that happened between Taylor Swift and Travis Kelce. What did they say? Tell you in a couple songs. Stay right here, but enjoy this one. It is somber. 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
1: All right, that is Taylor Swift. I knew it. I knew you. Thanks so much for being here. And singer Maren Morris opened up about Taylor Swift and Travis Kelce's wedding. And she was saying how their wedding vows were really great. And she said it just felt like you got a really closer look into their love for each other and their sense of humor. And I think when everyone found out that Adam Sandler officiated the wedding, you definitely knew a sense of humor was something that was bonding this couple together. And don't we always say that? You know, like women will always say like, oh, if you can make me laugh, that's a great way to my heart. So I love that they can share that together. Very cute. Taylor, drop the wedding photos. Okay, coming up on the way, Justin Bieber and Zara Larsson next.
2: 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Then Coach Gary Payton and the Boston Ball Hogs battle Nasir Core and the Detroit Amps in a must-win game for Boston. 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

0: 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More music, more variety. All right, that is the latest from Ariana Grande. Hi, friends. It is Natalia hanging out with you. And just a moment ago, I did ask you, you know, what's the biggest lie you've ever told while out on a date? 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
0: 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Because he wants to take her out. He just, you know, the finances are a little tight right now. So, Chris, that's okay. I'm okay with that lie. But hey, if you want to join the conversation, let us know what's the biggest lie you've ever told on a date. No shaming here. 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
1: 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I can't wait. 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
1: All right, a little Bruno Mars for you right there. 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
1: All right, here's your unserious question of the night. 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
1: All right, that is Taylor Swift for you right there. All right, I did ask, our unserious question of the night, by the way, is what fast food item would you be bummed if they took it away? I got a message from a Stephanie. Here's what she said.
2: They can't take away the Frosties from Wendy's. Because then I would have nothing to dip my fries in. Yeah, good. I don't use ketchup. Just frosty.
1: Oh my gosh, I'm a dipping queen. Like, I'll have like 8 different sauces out just because I love sauces. But I agree with you. Dipping French fries into a milkshake is pretty darn good. Mine was, I was really bummed when Taco Bell took away the Mexican pizzas. Thankfully, they're back, so I'm okay on that. All right, Sabrina Carpenter and Teddy Swims coming up on the way. Back to school.
3: 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Then Coach Gary Payton and the Boston Ball Hogs battle Nasir Khor and the Detroit Amps in a must-win game for Boston. 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

0: 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This is Natalia hanging out with you. And hey, did you hear? We're getting another sequel from a 90s film. I'm very excited about this. And technically, it is the second time they've done this, but they just confirmed that Clueless, yes, Clueless starring Alicia Silverstone, is going to be getting a series sequel. 6 episodes are ordered to Paramount Plus, and it's going to follow, obviously, Cher Horowitz. As if. Do you remember this? Do you remember that there used to be a Clueless TV show back in the day? Here's what I'm wondering. Are we bringing back some of the other originals? Because Donald Faison is one of my favorites. So bring him back. I can't wait to see this. No word on when it's going to premiere, but I can't wait. I love it. All right, coming up on the way, 21 Pilots and Taylor Swift next. The
1: 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The most competitive basketball league on earth is on CBS this Sunday. The two best teams go head-to-head as Coach Nancy Lieberman and Greg Monroe's Dallas Power take on the one-seed Chicago Triplets, led by Coach Dr. J and Captain Montrezl Harrell. Then Coach Gary Payton and the Boston Ball Hogs battle Nasir Khor and the Detroit Imps in a must-win game for Boston. 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
1: All right, let's see. Coming up on the way for you, we're going to do some Maroon 5 with Christina Aguilera, Moves Like Jagger. Also got Sienna Spyro, Die on This Hill. Thanks so much for having us on. And if you want to hit me up with a song request, I'm on Instagram at Hey Natalia.

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1: All right, friends, this is Natalia hanging out with you. And if you needed another reason to get off your phone more, this is definitely going to be the one. Apparently, according to new research, looking at your phone all the time definitely changes your body, like your physical body. Yeah, they said your head and neck gradually move forward, impacting your posture. Oh, I need to practice better posture. They say your shoulders become tight and tense. I deal with that all the time. Your eyes get strained and eyesight can become damaged. Also, sleep patterns can shift as well. So I think it's really important for us to make sure that there is enough time in the day where we put the phone down, we stretch, we elongate, I guess. I don't know. I got to look some videos up, but my goodness, these phones are driving us crazy. All right, Kid LAROI, Justin Bieber, and Huntrix coming up on the way.
2: 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Then Coach Gary Payton and the Boston Ball Hogs battle Nasir Khor and the Detroit Amps in a must-win game for Boston. 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
1: Well, thanks for staying up late with me. Hopefully, we're helping you have a great Tuesday night. Olivia Dean coming up after the Chainsmokers with Coldplay. I've been

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1: Well, they have been talking about this for a while. It is officially a go now. DoorDash, the food delivery service, has launched its own drone delivery service. They received FAA certification to operate as a commercial air carrier. Yeah, so instead of, you know, someone coming to your door and dropping off that food that you ordered, a drone could land it in front of your house. This is so wild. I mean, it still baffles me that there are cities that have, like, driverless cars. Now drones are dropping off our food. The robots are taking over. But it is still kind of cool. And I think that at least the drone won't steal your French fries, right? So obviously it's not going to start in every city. It's not everywhere, but it's starting somewhere. All right, Taylor Swift, Shakira coming up on the way. Stay here.
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Your home for John Jay and Rich, Alice 95.5. All right, if you ever want to request music from us, you can always do that on the iHeart app. Look for the red microphone button and let me know, because this message will come directly to us in the studio. Hit me up. 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
1: All right, friends, don't forget, Easy Money is coming your way. Hi there, it is Natalia hanging out with you. Yeah, your chance to win $1,000 starts back tomorrow, starting in the morning. Every hour, we're going to give you a keyword for $1,000. And once you get that keyword, you just go to our website, you enter it in there, and that could be your chance to win $1,000. Let's pay off some bills. Let's go on a weekend away or whatever you want to do with this money. Let's just get you that cash in their hand. Make sure you're listening to us tomorrow for more chances to win. All right, Harry Styles and Goo Goo Dolls coming up next.
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1: Hey, it's Shannon O jumping in. As we are approaching back to school season, do you have any idea how much time parents spend in the car during the school year? Do you want to know? Because I have a number for you. It's coming up in 6 minutes.

0: 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I know every single parent is a little excited, but also a little bit dreading the fact that back to school is coming up here. Hey, it's Shannon O. Just driving kids to and from school activities take parents on average 38 minutes a day. Now that adds up to 7,000 minutes each year. That equates to 15 8-hour work days spent in the car during that 180-day school year. So what are you listening to during that time? You got any podcast recommendations, some music that you always jam when your kids are in the car? I'd love to hear your tips so that way all the parents can make it through this year. Let me know using the talkback feature.
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1: How are we supposed to know what to do with the rest of our lives at age 18 or even after graduating college? Hey, it's Shannon O. Well, that's why career changes are more popular now, more than ever, honestly. And a lot of people that are changing careers are switching to become a real estate agent, a notary, a firefighter, a therapist, or a pilot. Those are the top jobs people are switching to. And Nikki's calling in. Your husband, currently an accountant, but he's actually going to become one of those things.
2: He's actually going to school, and he works part-time as a firefighter.
1: That's awesome. So from mathematician to fighting fires, quite the change-up for him. Thanks for calling in, Nikki. Have you ever changed careers? How did it work out for you? Hit that talkback mic to let me know.
3: 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Then Coach Gary Payton and the Boston Ball Hogs battle Nasir Khor and the Detroit Imps in a must-win game for Boston. 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

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If you're looking to break into the podcast game and you have no clue where to start, you can actually just go to the free iHeartRadio app and they list the top podcasts that people are listening to right now, including Hey Jonas from the Jonas Brothers, Betrayal Weekly, and then Crime Junkie. A couple of great

will fade eventually. So if our time is running out, day after day, we'll make the mundane a masterpiece. Oh my, my, oh my, my love, I take one look at you, you're taking me out.

Alice 95.5. It's 2026, and I think it's totally okay to go to TikTok for your marriage advice. Hey, it's Shannon O. Mainly because it's coming from other experienced people. In fact, there's one video that's asking for your most unhinged marriage hacks. Some of these are pretty good. I'll share them with you coming up in the next 6 minutes.

0: Alice 95.5. All right, Taylor, take note. Hey, it's Shannon O. A couple of people are chiming in on this video that's asking for the most unhinged marriage hacks. And I feel like going to TikTok for relationship advice might be the play. Because some of the people listed things like, I Zelle request money from my husband for any minor inconvenience. This is genius. Forget to start the dishwasher. That's $25. Forget to cut the lawn. That's $10. Whatever it is, you can Zelle request them. Passive aggressive if they actually pay you or not. And then there's another comment that says, y'all are sleeping on rock, paper, scissors. Bickering about who has to change that stinky diaper, rock, paper, scissors will get you through it and you won't actually be fighting with each other. What are your unhinged marriage hacks that you could type in for this too? Let me know using the talkback feature.
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That makes sense, right? But how close is too close to your family? I want your input coming up in the next 10 minutes.

0: Alice 95.5. More music, more variety. The number one reason people move is to be closer to friends and family. That makes sense. Hey, it's Shannon O. What scares me a little bit is that 13% of Americans are within walking distance of their family members. And I think that's too close for comfort. We got an anonymous caller that says, yeah, she knows that firsthand too.
1: Yeah, I live next door to my mother-in-law. We share a side-by-side duplex, so it's interesting. But we also have very well-established boundaries.
0: I can only imagine that you have to with that sort of situation.
1: Yeah, I mean, one time on a Sunday night dinner, she said, you guys should stop kissing in your kitchen.
0: What?
1: And I said, well, how do you even know we did that? And then I proceeded to tell her everything I would do in my kitchen. It was none of her business. So there you go.
0: Oh, my goodness. That would tip me over the edge. Thanks for calling in. How close is too close for you when it comes to living by your family? Let me know using the talkback mic.
2: 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Then Coach Gary Payton and the Boston Ball Hogs battle Nasir Khor and the Detroit Imps in a must-win game for Boston. 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

0: This is Alice 95.5, Springfield's home for more music, more variety. Hey, we love that you're making us part of your routine. My name is Shannon O. Appreciate you hanging out with me. I'd love to hear where you're listening, why you're listening. According to Analia, man, she's just trying to get through the week.
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It's Shannon O. If you got something going on you think that we should know about, reach out. 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

Alice 95.5. What are some of the top fair foods at state fairs across the nation? And which state actually has the best food of them all? Take a guess. We'll find out if you're right coming up in 6 minutes. My name is Shannon O. This is Evanescence.

0: 95.5. Who has the best fair food when it comes to state fairs? Hey, it's Shannon L. This list was put out by Yelp. No surprises. Minnesota State Fair came in first place. Some of their staples include fried chicken waffle cones and buckets of warm chocolate chip cookies. Rounding out the top five, Wisconsin State Fair, Iowa State Fair, New York State Fair, and Indiana State Fair. What is the most creative state fair food you have ever tried? Let me know using the talkback mic.
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1: As you go throughout life, what do you think is the biggest commitment that you'll ever make? Because that answer has probably changed. I'll explain why coming up in the next 10 minutes.

0: 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More music, more variety. What do you think the biggest commitment you can make during your lifetime is? I'm going to tell you this. It's no longer who you decide to marry, because couples are saying that buying a home with their partner is actually a bigger commitment, which is probably why I would not buy a home with somebody that I'm not actually married to. But instead, I've heard of a lot of people teaming up with friends, family members, buying a home if they are not married yet. And actually, Jane, this worked out for you.
1: Me and my brother have a vacation property. We had it together for the last 18 years. We do everything split all down the middle, and everybody has their bills they pay, and we get along great with it.
0: I feel like not a lot of siblings could do that, so good for you. 29% of co-owners, their home gives them more sense of security than their partner does. So maybe it is a good thing to just kind of get your own house while you can.
2: 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Then Coach Gary Payton and the Boston Ball Hogs battle Nasir Core and the Detroit Imps in a must-win game for Boston. 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

It's Alice 95.5. Now that we're officially in August, I can tell you that The Voice kicks off next month. September 21st is the premiere date on that. Team Adam going to win this year? He's returning as a coach.

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What's up? 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

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What if the only thing standing between you and true love is a photo booth? This is a real life thing. You could find your soulmate just by taking a picture. It's coming up in

0: 95.5. I'm very curious if people are going to find true love through this, because it seems like a cool concept, but what if you could find your soulmate through a photo booth? Yes, I said a photo booth. A Missed Connections photo booth is trying to do that on the streets of New York. So based off of a few pictures and a personality quiz, instead of the booth just printing your photos at the end, it prints pictures of the person it thinks you're compatible with. The only catch here is that it prints the photos with just the first name on it, and then it's up to you to find them. They figured, well, New York is full of meet cutes, right? So hopefully you'll run into that person on the subway, walking on the street, or of course you can post about it. And they figured a lot of people might get that through. I saw one on TikTok, you know, but I'm hoping that these people find true love through this thing. How exciting.
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95.5. More music, more variety. If you're going on an aeroplane soon, you're going to want to make sure to avoid doing this number one pet peeve of people traveling. Americans agree, this is the worst type of person on a plane. Hopefully it's not you. We'll find out in the next 10 minutes.

0: Alice 95.5. Americans agree this is the worst type of person on a plane. Hey, it's Shannon O. AJ's calling in with his biggest pet peeve, and you actually got the number one thing. What is it, AJ?
1: What's the thing where guys will take over both armrests, and then they have their elbows even over the armrest into my side?
0: That's right. Just using that armchair and hogging it. That is the number one biggest pet peeve on an airplane, because people think that you're kind of taking some of their space. Also, people mention people that stand up way too early because you think that for some reason you're going to get your luggage down and then jet set off the plane, when in reality, we're all going to be standing there for 20 more minutes. Also, people who take their shoes off on planes. That's a heavy hitter for pet peeves as well. What is the worst type of person on a plane to you? What's your big pet peeve? Hit me up using the talkback mic.
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Do you have presidential taste in music? Hey, it's Shannon O. Former President Barack Obama actually shared his annual summer playlist. It includes The Strokes, Johnny Cash, Coldplay, Neil Young, David Bowie, and many others. Quite the shuffle he's got going on.

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1: Hey, I finally have good news for you. 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I say our because I'm also in an apartment looking for a house. You can get more details coming up in 6 minutes right now in Timbaland and One Republic.

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1: Hey, it's Shannon O. I don't know about you, but as a child growing up, I was always fed the American dream, and that included buying a home, which has kind of been unrealistic up until probably now. Could we finally be shifting into a buyer's market for potential new homeowners? 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So some of these cities emerging as buyer's markets include Atlanta, Houston, Memphis, and San Antonio. Let's hope that that just expands across the nation sometime soon.
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1: It's Alice 95.5. 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Hey, it's Shannon L. I know that sounds like an odd concept, isn't it? 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

0: Can we make a start?
1: This is Alice 95.5. I wish you could have seen my face last year when my friend told me that she rented her Halloween costume from the library. Genius, first of all. Second of all, I didn't know you could get things outside of books and DVDs, maybe even some sheet music at a library. But Andrea, you're calling in and you've taken advantage of this before.
2: I have checked out baking supplies. You can rent like baking dishes that you don't have at home, but you can also rent tickets to go to like the zoo.
1: That's fantastic. And what a great idea to save some money. Get some tickets for the zoo, maybe a museum. I didn't know libraries offered this. Okay, thank you. What is the craziest thing you've gotten from a library? Let me know using that talkback mic.
3: In this
4: Ice Cube's Big 3 season is heating up. 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Then Coach Gary Payton and the Boston Ball Hogs battle Nasir Khor and the Detroit Imps in a must-win game for Boston. 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

Alice 95.5, Springfield's home for more music, more variety. Can you believe we're already halfway through the week? It is just nuts. And the fact that we're 5 days into August already, summer's just flying by. My name is Shannon. I'll talk to you again tomorrow. Right now, it's the Lumineers. Have a great Wednesday.

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1: It's Jonte and Rich. You can text us anytime you want. You text JJR and whatever you want to say to the number 96893. JJR and whatever you want to say to the number 96893. I want to ask you guys a question. I saw this survey and I want to ask you, I'm going to ask you guys, Peyton, Rich, and Kyle, a couple of questions. But also, you're listening to us right now. I'm asking you these same questions. Have you guys ever been asked these questions before? Has anyone ever asked you, do you think you're smarter than everyone else?
2: No.
1: Okay.
2: Probably.
3: Wait, you're asking if I've been asked that question before?
1: Yeah.
3: Yes, my wife's asked me that.
1: Okay, and Kyle, you say no.
2: I don't think anyone ever asked me if I'm smart.
1: Okay. All right. Has anyone ever asked you, why do you always need to be right?
4: Yes.
1: Yeah?
2: Probably.
1: Okay. Has anyone ever asked you, don't you ever have fun?
2: No.
3: Mm-mm.
1: Has anyone ever asked you, shouldn't you have all the answers?
2: Yeah.
1: They've asked you that?
2: Yeah.
3: I haven't been asked that.
1: Has anyone ever asked you, why do you overanalyze everything?
2: No.
3: Mm-mm.
1: I got that before.
3: You should get that.
1: Can you solve this problem for me? Has anyone ever asked you that?
3: Mm-hmm.
1: Has anyone ever asked you, what's the meaning of life?
3: No.
2: Mm-mm.
1: Has anyone ever asked you, do you always ask so many questions?
3: Yes.
2: Yes.
4: No.
3: We even call it the Rich Perel follow-up question. It's a thing on the
4: we
3: show.
4: We do ask a lot of questions. I love it.
1: Has anyone ever said, are you always this quiet?
4: No.
3: None of us in here have got that.
2: I have.
4: I'm fine. Have you ever shut
2: unlike
4: up?
2: Unlike you too, every once in a while, I do enjoy just shutting up.
1: Has anyone ever asked you guys, what's your IQ?
4: No.
2: Yes. No.
1: They have asked you your
3: IQ?
1: I
3: haven't asked yet.
1: Do you know the number?
3: I do not.
1: Yeah.
3: Mm-mm.
1: So what I just read for you guys were high IQ people hate being asked those questions. Hate being, and I would say some of us get asked that question and some of us don't. So if you're a high IQ person, you hate those questions. I don't get any of those, except for overanalyzing, but that's not IQ, that's Virgo.
2: But if you are a high IQ person and somebody asks you, do you think you're smarter than everyone here? You probably are, right?
4: You'd like, be like,
2: you probably are smarter than everyone.
1: You probably are, but you don't like being asked that question.
2: Right, okay.
1: You're probably like, go, yes.
3: See, none of us can relate. None of us are like, that's so annoying.
1: How can you find your IQ? How do people do
3: well,
1: that?
3: Well, there's tests all over the internet that you can take. To see what your IQ
4: like,
3: is.
4: What goes into finding your IQ? Is it math problems? Because I'm gonna
3: fail. Not always. I mean, it might be a diagram of something.
4: What?
3: It might be like a little puzzle or something.
4: Because
3: that
4: I feel
3: solve.
4: Like your IQ, like it should be like your book smarts and your street smarts. Like you got to have like IQ in all the places.
3: There's some group that is above Mensa that my stepson has been invited to because he's got like a 4.5 GPA in college. So these law schools are trying to get him to go.
2: Oh, dang.
3: And so my wife is a member of it too, because it's, you know, her son.
1: Above Mensa? Because like, Mensa is like the
3: it
1: highest.
3: It sounds
1: highest.
3: Like a Greek thing. It sounds like you're one of the Phi somethings.
1: Odysseus?
3: But I've never even heard of it before.
4: Mensa.
3: So it's above Mensa.
2: A 999 society?
3: No, it's like a
1: 666? Is she the devil?
3: No.
2: Intertel?
3: No. It's if I hear it, I'll recognize
2: Prometheus
3: it.
2: Prometheus Society?
1: Oh, that sounds Greek.
3: Maybe
1: Prometheus.
3: That's it. Maybe it's Prometheus Society.
2: Requires a score in the top 0.003% of the population.
3: But her son doesn't want to be a part of it because he thinks they sound like losers. He's like, I don't want to be a part of that.
1: Wow.
3: He's like, I don't want to have to pay anything.
1: She's
3: like,
1: that no, smart.
3: You don't pay anything to be a part of it. You're just part of it. I think one president has been a part of this club.
1: Wow.
3: Like maybe John Quincy Adams was smart enough to be a part of it.
1: Wow.
3: But so.
1: I could be part of the Larry the Cable Guy Club. The Mater Club. Whatever he is. Wow. Prometheus Club. That's
3: smart.
1: Yeah,
3: I think that's what it is. I think
1: well, she's got a couple degrees, your wife.
3: Yeah, she has, I think, two different masters.
1: That's wild, man. That's crazy. Well, that's really smart. Anyway, those are just some fun IQ questions that people that have a high IQ don't like answering. Peyton, when's your birthday? It's coming up, isn't it?
4: Yeah, next week.
1: And what's this thing you said you're channeling your creative side?
4: I am, yes. So I've been getting my nails done pretty like regularly, and I've been having a lot of fun with them. And so I told my nail tech, because she can literally like do anything that you ask her to do. And so I told her, I'm like, I'm going into like, I'm turning 28. I'm still in my Saturn return. Like, I feel like I need to like manifest all the good energies. And one of the energies that I want to manifest is like this superstar energy that I just like, I have like, I don't know, I just have some infatuation with it. And so now I have stars like all over my nails. So for the rest of the year,
3: if you see
4: my nails, they're going to have stars all over them. Yeah. So like I have some stars on this swirly cube.
1: Oh, yeah, because last week your nails were a bunch of different colors, weren't they?
4: Yeah, last week, but I just got them done.
3: Well, those are really cool looking.
4: But last month's set, I was like, I want summer fun. So they're all like colorful and funky and wild. But these ones are like low-key giving the Olivia Rodrigo Guts album cover.
2: I love those colors, though. Yeah, they're really pretty. Yeah.
4: Me too, but I just feel like I'm able to manifest things more, especially if I'm like wearing whatever. I don't know. I'm just
2: like a constant reminder.
1: Will you put a picture of those on Instagram?
4: Can you
1: show them so I can see? Do that thing. Do it.
4: But I want to gatekeep my nails.
1: Are those your real nails?
4: So hard. Heck no. I wish. No, I want my natural nails to be long, but they kept breaking, so I have Gel-X.
3: How do you play guitar with nails that long?
4: I don't play guitar.
3: Okay, well, then answer that.
1: How long does it take to do your nails?
4: I sat for 3.5 hours.
1: Hands and feet?
4: No, she doesn't do my toes.
1: So, three and a half hours?
2: Look at how intricate each design is on every single nail.
1: 3.5 hours for just your hands?
4: Yeah.
1: Wow.
4: But it's really nice because my nail girl, she has like all the subscriptions. And so I never get to watch TV at home because Kadeem is a TV hog. So I watch all my shows when I'm with her.
1: You know what's funny? My wife just texted me that it was time to renew our Discovery Channel bill. And Discovery Channel is $9.99 a month. I didn't know we had it. And I'm like, I never watched that. Cancel.
4: No. Yeah.
3: Isn't that part of
4: Shark Week, right? I love the Discovery Channel.
2: Shark Week's over.
3: Isn't that part of like Apple does that for free if you have Apple or something like that?
1: I don't know. Maybe it does. But that's the problem is that I might have Apple and I might get it for free, but I was also paying $9.99 for it.
4: That's how they get you.
1: I know. It's so frustrating. I wish there was a way that somebody could just tell me, you're paying twice for this. You shouldn't be paying for that. It's terrible. That's $9.99 a month is a lot of money in a year.
2: It adds up.
1: It's terrible. But Peyton, your nails, you can see Peyton's nails on our Instagram at John Jane Rich.
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15: 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And Mario, the cab driver here, is New York's number one user of his car horn. 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That means on your left. That one means good seeing you. Hope the family's doing well. Cheers, Mario. Consider GEICO for your home and renter's insurance, New York. We're already your number one car insurance. Oh, that one meant I saved a ton with GEICO. Nice.
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1: When I was leaving yesterday, Peyton goes, look at this Instagram post. And what was it?
2: It was 7 things that people just truly don't care about.
1: 7 things people don't care about. Is it generally speaking, everybody doesn't care about these 7 things?
2: Yeah, it's just like generally speaking. It's just like we realize like how much time we spend judging people off of stuff that has like 0 effect on our lives. Like if you really think about it, like who really cares?
1: Okay, like what?
2: So like who cares what kind of car you drive? Like as long as you get from point A to point B, like you're set. Congratulations. You know, you don't need a luxury car for me to care.
1: Or like, well, for you to care, but if you're the person with a luxury car, it's nice to be comfortable.
2: Well, yeah. But you know what I mean? It's like
3: the things people overshare that you don't care about. Is that what you're talking about?
2: It could be that too. Or it could be like, who cares if you're renting or if you're owning or if like you're 30 and living with your parents? Like, have we seen the cost of living nowadays? Like at the end of the day, we're all just trying to get by.
3: I wasn't going with that. I was going to go like when people screen cap their unusually high sleep score. I don't care about that.
1: Screw you,
2: Barrow. Like, that completely fits the bill, right?
3: I don't want to know how good somebody else
1: is
3: sleeping.
1: Okay, but hold on a minute. Peyton's talking about, I think, you're talking about having a conversation with somebody. You're talking about posts on social media, or are we talking about all of it?
2: In general, we're talking about all of it. Just things that you just don't really care
4: about. Like Rich's interpretation and what Peyton is saying are two different things.
1: That's what I was saying.
4: Because I think, Peyton, you're saying it's like, these are the things that you may overthink that you think are important, but nobody actually cares about. So it really doesn't matter if you have a certain number in your bank account, like that kind of thing.
1: Okay, hold on. 877-937-1047. We'll do a round of what you just not care about. Gaston, what don't you care about?
5: I don't care about house decorations.
1: House decorations? You mean like when you walk into someone's house or your own house?
5: My own house. I moved way too much in the past, and it's an inconvenience when I have to pack them up and then figure out where I got to put them in the new house.
3: Knickknacks, pictures on the wall. Yeah. So is your house like super, super sparse?
5: No, my girlfriend likes to decorate, so I let her do whatever. I don't really care.
1: All right. Things you don't care about. Thanks, Gaston. What else is on that list, Peyton?
2: Things like, who cares if you have a college degree or not? Like, some people are really good at school. Some people built a business. We're all figuring it out, and we all took different roads.
1: Okay. 877-937-1047. What do you just not care about? Matt, what don't you care about?
6: Politics.
3: Amen, brother.
1: Yeah.
3: I just want you to take those signs down.
1: Go on. Say that again. What?
6: It's just same things over and over and over. They're always fighting. There's always war. There's always protests. Presidents don't really care. Half the country's always going to hate them. You know what? I'm done with this. Not worth the stress. I'll pay attention loosely, but getting yourself worked up, just not worth it.
3: That's true. And it only seems to be getting worse when you pay attention.
1: You know what? That's a good point. Yeah, I don't know if I care about anybody's political opinion, I think.
3: Yeah.
1: I kind of care about politics, but not enough to click on a link. Thanks, Matt. All right, Peyton. So there's 7 of these things off this Instagram post. And this is a woman. Does it have a lot of likes and a lot of follows?
2: And it's a kind of a trend that people are doing right now. Just 7 things that you don't really care about.
1: You know what I'm starting to not care about? This is tough to say. I'm starting to not care about the Marvel Cinematic Universe.
3: Ooh.
1: I am serious, man. Spider-Man, the more I get ticked off.
3: I thought it was so good.
1: It was good, but I don't need to know about Jean Grey. I don't need to know. I just give me Spider-Man. Just give me a good movie, in my opinion. But anyway, what else is on this list?
2: Who cares how many followers you have? Like, somehow we've made that a personality trait. Who cares if you're a stay-at-home mom or a working mom?
1: I want you to throw it out, and then I want to discuss.
2: Who cares how many followers you have?
1: I think that's important.
4: Well, it's important to you because that's like the business we're in that affects it quite a bit. But
1: if
4: Joe Schmo has 12 followers, it's like doesn't really say anything about Joe Schmo's who he is.
1: No, Joe Schmo messaged me and says, "Hey man, I got let me put you on this new peptide." And I look at Joe Schmo and he's got 1 follower. I'm like, I'm not following you. I'm not listening to you, Joe Schmo. But if Joe Schmo's got 3 billion followers, I'm going to go, this guy might know what he's talking about.
4: Right, but I'm saying when it comes to businesses, maybe. Mm-hmm. But when it comes to who the person is, probably
3: not. If you're hanging out just meeting somebody new at a party, you probably don't care how many followers they have. Are they cool or not is what you care about.
1: Right, but is that exactly what we're talking about? We're talking about all kinds.
3: I think so.
1: Okay, what else, Peyton?
2: Who cares if you're a stay-at-home mom or a working mom? You're keeping tiny humans alive and you're all exhausted.
4: I agree with that.
1: I think that's important.
2: Yeah.
1: I want to find out if you're a working mom or stay-at-home mom. I think they're great, but I care. That's what I don't understand about this thing. I do. I think it's amazing. If you're a mom that works and you have kids, that's incredible. If you're a stay-at-home mom and you have kids, that's incredible. I think it's cool to know. Armando, you're on the air. What do you not care about?
7: Yeah. Hi, how are you guys doing? People's religious beliefs, you know?
1: Oh, that's interesting.
7: As long as you treat people with respect, and, you know, I think that's more than, you know, what people think.
1: All right,
7: about,
1: brother.
7: You know, your religious beliefs.
1: Okay. Thanks, Armando. What else you got, Peyton?
2: The last one is, who cares who you were in high school? Hopefully you're not the same person that you were at 16, because if you are, that's probably an even bigger problem.
1: I'm the exact same person I was at 16.
2: Well, that's a big problem.
1: There's no difference.
2: You have to have some kind of growth.
4: You are not.
1: I am exactly the same. Except I have three kids.
4: You have made so much personal growth just in the last 5 years.
1: Man, I don't know.
4: I'm not buying it.

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1: Kyle, where are we on your wedding ring? Because I saw the other day you had it off. You had a paper clip and you were digging inside your wedding ring.
2: So I cannot wear my wedding ring right now because it keeps completely irritating the skin underneath, like to the point where it's actually kind of painful and it's red and like the skin's starting to like crust off. And so I actually have it's my anniversary today, so I couldn't be without it. So I actually have it on a necklace around my neck because it feels really like I've not had it on for a couple of days and it feels really weird without it.
1: So superstitious, you're like, if I can't wear it on my anniversary.
2: Yeah, like I gotta have it with me, right? Like, I feel like that'd be like a weird omen of some sort. So I did finally take it to ChatGPT to figure out like, could it be a metal allergy? Could it be like, what are my options here? Like, what do I need to go to the doctor? Like, what does it think? Because obviously ChatGPT is the answer for all medical things.
1: Right, I agree.
2: So the theory is that it's one of two things. It's either there's too much moisture that's getting caught underneath the ring. Like on the inside of my ring, it has like little openings, I guess, to where they, put the little tiny diamonds in. I'm not really sure why that's there. But they say like there's like when I wash my hands or something, it's not fully getting dry and the moisture sitting on my skin is irritating it. That or it's like there's some sort of bacteria that's growing on the inside of it. Ooh. Because of the moisture, and then that is causing.
1: So like, you're wearing a necklace now of your wedding ring. Wouldn't that be interesting? Now you get a rash where the wedding ring hits on your clavicle.
3: Interesting.
2: Yeah.
3: Is there anything it says to clean it with the inside of the ring to kill the bacteria?
1: Drano.
2: I think I'm going to. Well, actually, you know what's crazy?
1: Put in Pepsi.
2: Is we had our Galentine's party where we did our favorite things, and I actually got an ultrasonic ring cleaner, and I haven't used it yet. So I'm going to whip that out.
3: Yeah, come on.
2: I'm going to try that first and then maybe go get it professionally cleaned.
1: Hey, Claudia, what do you not care about?
4: Hey, so it's really not about what I don't care about. It's listening to you not understand the assignment that is ethically painful currently. We don't care about. Listen, okay, John Jay,
1: go ahead.
4: Hear me out.
1: Go ahead.
4: So, it's not what we don't care about. Like, I don't care that, it's not that I don't care that you're a mom, right? Like, I don't give a shit.
1: Hey, don't cuss. You can't cuss, Claudia. Darn it.
5: I wanted to know she had a sense.
1: I know. Here's the rule.
2: I think we know what she was saying. John Jay, you're not getting it.
1: Here's the rule. When you cuss on the show, we dump you and then we can't pick you up anymore. That's the rule. So Claudia had passion. So what was she going to say? What do you think she was going to say?
2: She was saying, it's not that we don't care that you're a mom. That's great that you're a mom. It doesn't matter if you're a stay-at-home mom or a working mom. You're both working hard.
1: Hey, hold on a second. I have an idea. What if? So we can't put it on the radio.
5: It did.
1: Hold on. I wonder if I could click her. Hold on. Hey, Claudia, are you there? Well, hold on. Claudia, are you there? Can you hear me? Oh, I lost her. I was just going to pick her up and see if she could tell me that. Okay, so say it again because I wasn't listening.
2: You are the worst, first of all.
1: But tell me what she was trying to say.
2: She's saying you're not getting it. It's not saying nobody cares if you're a mom. It's not saying it's not important if you're a mom. They're just saying, I don't care if you're a working mom or a stay-at-home mom. It's an important job either way.
1: Oh, I was looking like I'm at a party and someone's telling the story. And then you're like, I don't care. And you walk away. That's how I looked at it.
3: Some of the things could be like that, I suppose, but not that way.
1: Like, I'd be like, I want to know if you're a working mom.
3: It might be better. It doesn't matter if you're a stay-at-home mom or a working mom. You're still a great mom.
5: Yes.
3: It might be. It doesn't matter. Not I don't care.
5: Correct.
1: Okay. Well, give me another example. What was the other ones? And you didn't have any pain. You didn't throw any things that you don't care about, did you?
5: Like for me personally?
1: Yeah.
5: I mean, for me, it would probably be like, I don't care if like
1: I would think you'd have one ready since you pitched this 24 hours ago.
5: Well, I did pitch it 24 hours ago.
2: Peyton shared one earlier when we went on Instagram Live. She said, I don't care if you're an Android person or an Apple person.
5: Yeah, I don't mind about that.
1: Like, so compare that to the mom.
5: I don't care if your purse is designer or if you thrifted it or got it at TJ Maxx. Like, who cares? It's cute.
2: Okay. That's great. You have something to carry your things in.
5: Yeah.
1: Okay, good stuff. No, I think I get it now.
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1: It's John Jane Rich. New study looked at cities that spend the most and least on clothing.
2: I would say a place that's cold, like San Francisco, because you got to buy coats.
3: Oh, I was thinking like a fancy place,
4: me
3: like
4: too.
3: Beverly Hills.
4: Calabasas. Yeah.
1: They compare the average prices of stuff like a man's dress shirt, a pair of boys' jeans, a pair of women's slacks in 100 cities. And they measured those costs against each city's median household income.
2: New York City.
1: The city that spends the most on clothes is Cleveland, Ohio.
3: What? I guess that is cold.
1: Mm-hmm. Followed by Detroit, Baton Rouge, Toledo, New Orleans, Newark, New Jersey, Lexington, Lubbock, Texas, and San Antonio. Huh.
2: Makes sense because you're not going to skimp on a coat or boots. You can't if
4: right,
2: it's cold
4: you're
2: outside.
4: You're going to get good quality. Yeah.
1: Of the 100 cities they looked at, the one that spends the least on clothes, the least, Gilbert, Arizona.
2: Really?
4: Lots of crop tops and booty shorts in downtown Gilbert.
2: We like a good sale.
1: Followed by San Jose, California, Fremont, California, Scottsdale, Arizona, and Irvine, California.
2: What's up with Fremont making all these lists?
1: I know. But how about that? Gilbert's just like bottom. They don't. So I don't, are there must know, not be any boutique store. That's not the place you want to open a boutique store.
2: Yes, no.
1: No one's buying anything. It's John Jane Rich.

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1: So BuzzFeed is one of my favorite websites to go to, and they got something that's trending right now and causing a little bit of fun. They asked people to share the most baffling words of wisdom they've ever received, like essentially unhelpful advice. So I'm going to go over this list, but also want to hear from you, 877-937-1047. We want to hear some of the, I guess, worst advice you ever got. Unhelpful advice. Like, hey, less than 3 cigarettes a day and you're okay.
2: Well, it rhymes. Must be helpful.
1: Don't worry about whether you can afford kids. There's never a perfect time. I've heard that many, many times. Spend $40,000 on your wedding because that's what people do. If you guys have any unhelpful advice, 877-937-1047. Anybody ever given you guys unhelpful
2: advice? Yeah, I got some pretty unhelpful advice from John Jay once.
1: For me?
3: What was it?
2: Yeah. Well, Kyle, I'm glad you asked. John Jay and I were at this volleyball tournament. I believe it was...
1: The Crocs one?
2: Yes, and the owner of Crocs, they just came out. And he said, you know, we talked and we were like laughing, we were having a good time. And the owner of Crocs like, I'm just getting started. If you guys just put in a little bit of money, I'll make you part owner of Crocs. And so we walk away and John Jay's like, nobody's going to ever wear those.
3: And look, decades later, they still are.
2: It might be a good sports thing. Maybe they want, like, after they get off the sand, maybe it's a really good thing for... He's like, no! Those are ridiculous!
3: Oh, my God.
2: Do not waste your money on a Croc investment!
1: Go take financial advice from me.
3: You ain't rocking.
1: I've learned not to take financial advice from me. Remember?
2: You've learned
1: to... I've learned to not take it for myself. Whenever I want to do something now, I don't do it. Which is why I had to close 2 pizza places.
2: We could have been Croc kingpins.
1: All right, unhelpful advice, 877-937-1047. If you're short on rent, just ask the landlord to lower it for a while. That's what I'm saying. That's bad advice.
3: That's not going to happen.
1: Okay, this is really bad advice, this next one. Find someone you can tolerate, start a family, and you'll eventually fall in love.
3: Find someone you can tolerate.
2: Like, you just got to get along. It doesn't matter if you're in love, basically.
1: Start a family and you'll eventually fall in love.
3: Terrible advice.
2: What?
1: If you're starting a company, it says here, change your startup's name so it starts with an A and appears first in the phone book.
2: Yeah, who looks at a phone book anymore? You look online.
1: Yeah, if you got a startup, you're probably not on the phone book. Unless your startup is the phone book. Buy a starter home in an expensive part of town. These are all bad advice.
2: Yeah, I don't like that either.
1: Walk into a business, hand the manager your resume, and you will get hired.
3: I don't know if it works that way.
2: Somebody told Joe that he should go offer to work for free for somebody for a week, and then after a week, they'll be like, well, I need to hire you. He's like, nobody lets you do that. HR, all that stuff. Nobody's going to let somebody just work for free anymore.
3: Yeah, that is not helpful advice.
2: No.
1: Jenny, you got unhelpful advice?
4: Yes, I did. I got it from my ex's grandmother. When my ex would go out and not come back to the next day, she told me, when you're married, you should be blind. And you, in other words, you don't have no say in whatever he does from the door out is none of my business. And whatever, as long as he treats me well in our home. That's the advice I got. And I was kind of shocked and mortified.
3: Oh my
1: I don't
3: gosh.
1: Even understand what.
2: So don't pay attention to whatever he does outside of the house. None of your business. Yeah, as long like, as he comes home, and he's nice.
4: Once he steps outside the door of our home, whatever he does, I have no say. Like I should be blind, deaf, and.
1: I think that's great advice.
3: No, that's terrible advice.
1: Way to go, Grandma.
3: No, and then you're supposed to wait for him to come home while you're cooking and cleaning for him. Heck no.
1: That's fantastic.
2: All right. John Jack, this segment should be called Great Advice from Grandma.
1: Yeah, all right, Jenny. Thank you.
4: Not my grandmother, his grandmother.
1: Oh, yeah. So, all right, thanks, Jenny. Christina, you got unhelpful advice?
5: Yes. I was 19, so a little immature. And my friend had told me if I'm ever out of oil to fry, I was frying some food, and if I'm ever out of oil, I can just add some water. So that was always stuck in the back of my head. I didn't know. I still haven't spoken to her about that. So I don't know if she was ever joking. I think she was. That's probably why I haven't brought it up to her, because it's a little embarrassing. but it exploded.
3: Oh my gosh.
5: I had like a robe on and it got all over my back, burned through my robe. I immediately threw my robe off. I immediately tried to unplug it from the wall. It was still, exploding out of the fryer.
1: Dang.
3: That's terrible.
1: That is
5: very scary.
2: Yeah. That might be the worst of it all.
5: My mom was so frugal. I told her what happened. She was immediately coming over to make sure I was okay. And she went into the dumpster to get this fryer because it was brand new and super expensive. And she cleaned it out and gave it to my aunt. But I wanted nothing to do with that fryer.
3: Right.
1: Yeah. That is terrible advice.
2: That could have killed you.
1: So who gave you that advice?
5: It was my friend. She's actually an RN at an emergency room in Kentucky. So
1: oh, Kentucky.
5: That advice came from her.
1: Yeah, it's in Kentucky. I get it. Okay. Thanks, Christina. Thank you.
2: So far, that's the worst.
3: Yeah, that's terrible advice. That's like possibly deadly.
1: What's up, Paul? Paul, you got unhelpful advice from someone?
0: I used to tell my friends who were dating, I said, every woman over 40 have issues. Just find the ones whose issues you can live with.
2: Yeah.
1: Oh, that's advice from you.
2: Not at all a pessimist.
1: Thanks, Paul.
3: Is he acknowledging his own advice is terrible?
2: It's terrible, but I tell people all the time.
1: We got it posted on our Facebook. Douglas says, don't be afraid to fart when you pee. There's never lightning without thunder.
2: Oh, my God. Gamble and lose, people.
1: Okay, Jocelyn on our Facebook says, advice that she got, stay fat, you'll keep looking young.
3: What?
2: So if you have a rounder face, it doesn't
3: actually there's
2: show
3: something
2: wrinkles.
3: I feel like there is something to that because like when you see like an elderly person, if they're like withering away, it's sad and they look older, but then if they're like they've got a little more fluff, I feel like they look a little more like youthful and joyful.
6: And like we're literally injecting collagen into our face to create this. Yeah,
1: that makes sense, actually. Dolly says something about soaking my feet in Listerine to remove all the toxins in my body. I had cold feet for days.
6: Oh my gosh, I would hate that. That'd be such a weird feeling.
3: Yeah.
1: Anyways, also, just stop going to the movies and you'll be able to buy a house. That is some of
2: Not anymore.
1: Unhelpful advice.
7: 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We are like a whole vibe.
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1: All right, it's time for horoscopes. Peyton's predictions. What's the vibe, Peyton?
2: It is a national chocolate chip cookie day, so I'm telling you which kind of cookie you are based on your zodiac sign. If it's your birthday today, you are a Leo. You share a birthday with Barack Obama, Cole Sprouse, Dylan Sprouse, Meghan Markle, Louis Vuitton, and Greta Gerwig.
1: All right, let's say hi to Chad. Chad, what is your sign?
3: Hey, I'm a Virgo.
2: Okay, so Virgos, for National Chocolate Chip Cookie Day, you are the perfect Toll House chocolate chip cookie. Exactly, you have the perfect chip to cookie ratio. You have like delicious like softness to your interior, and you have zero flaws. No flaws. You are judging every other chocolate chip cookie in the bakery for not being as perfect as you are.
1: You get that, Chad?
4: Yay, that's super awesome. Thanks, Peyton.
2: So amazing. The perfect Toll House chocolate chip cookie.
1: Did you get it, Chad? You get it?
3: Yes, I did.
1: Yeah.
3: I think I beg to differ with that opinion, though.
2: Oh, really? What kind of cookie are you then, Chad?
3: Well, I'm a chocolate chip. I don't believe in the softness. I'm kind of a hard ass sometimes.
2: Okay.
1: Well, I'm a Virgo, and I believe in what Peyton said. I feel the same way. I feel like a Toll House, mushy, emotional.
2: Delicious cookie.
4: Those are
2: delicious.
4: Such good cookies.
2: They're the really best. Are. They're like
1: they're the best.
2: Superior.
1: You don't even have to do any more horoscopes after
4: right.
1: this. That's it. No one can compete with that. All right, hey, brother, thanks for listening. Have
2: Chad
1: a great day.
2: Cookie stale.
3: Hi, y'all too.
1: You too. Marcia, good morning. What's your sign?
5: Good morning. It is Gemini.
2: Okay, so Gemini's the kind of cookie that you guys are. You're like that half-baked, half-crispy hybrid. You're unpredictable, you're chaotic, and you can't commit to one single texture. One bite is soft, the next is completely burnt, and you keep everyone guessing on your toes.
5: Absolutely correct. I love it.
2: Perfect.
5: Get me one of those cookies.
2: Yum.
1: Thanks, Marcia.
5: Thanks, guys. Have a great day. Love you.
1: What's up, Jordan?
6: Hey.
1: What's your sign?
6: Cancer.
2: Cancers for National Chocolate Chip Cookie Day. The kind of cookie you are, you're that warm milk cookie that you can dump in. You're soft and emotional, and you're falling apart the second that things get too intense. You're pure comfort food, but you leave kind of in a conversation. If you're in it too long, you're going to like completely dissolve. You don't really do the emotions and the overbearingness.
6: Yeah, that sounds accurate.
2: For sure.
1: That sounds accurate.
2: Those are like the most annoying kind of cookies, if you ask me. Like
1: thanks,
2: the ones
1: Jordan.
2: That crumble in the middle.
7: Kind of annoying.
2: Irritating.
1: How about Libras?
2: Yeah, Kyle, the kind of cookie that you are the salted caramel chocolate chip. You're perfectly balanced. You're dangerously sweet, and you're trying way too hard to make sure that everyone likes you. You spend 20 minutes deciding if you're milk or dark chocolate.
4: I know, because what do? Do you want it a little bitter? Or do you want it really sweet?
2: Exactly.
1: How about for Pisces?
2: Yeah, Rich, you're giving raw cookie dough because you're like kind of like lost in the sauce a little bit. You have zero structural integrity and like you're totally unbothered by health warnings. You're living in this kind of dreamy haze and you refuse to bake under the harsh heat of reality.
7: Why wait to bake the cookie when you can have the cookie dough?
2: I know. I'm actually with you. Like, who doesn't love cookie dough?
1: Wrap it up with Leo season.
2: Yes, Leos, we are the gold flake cookie skillet. We are served in that over-the-top pan with 3 scoops of ice cream on top because we must be the main character. And if people aren't filming us for an Instagram story, like, what's the point we're even here for?
1: All right, if you need to get your sign, I'll post it on our website, johnjanerich.com.

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1: All right, time for Stacks and Hacks. I have stacks of information, and Rich has life hacks. This is information you're going to learn something from this segment today. You learn something from John Jane Rich. Postal worker named Mary Schwartz helped save an 8-month-old baby after she suddenly stopped breathing inside a post office in Arizona.
2: Oh, my gosh.
1: Mary was a nurse for 13 years before joining the post office. She immediately began CPR after seeing the baby had no pulse. Nearby police officer then rushed the baby to the clinic. Mary continued CPR during the drive. The baby eventually underwent surgery to repair a hole in her heart, and she's now recovering.
2: That's amazing.
1: Way to go, Mary Schwartz. Police in New Jersey are dressing up as shrubs, like bushes.
2: I saw this.
1: To catch distracted drivers. They're covered in fake plant stuff, and they sit on the side of the street, and they're standing, so they look like, I guess, Sasquatches. Like, have you seen, I haven't seen the picture. You have?
2: Yeah.
1: Is it ridiculous?
2: It's so funny. But it's like, I think the first day they did, they caught like 95 people or something crazy like that.
3: The way looking for a bush to be busting you
1: but
3: for.
1: The way I hear this, read the story, makes me feel that. You see that picture of Shaq? Remember he's trying to hide behind a pole or a tree? He's like looking.
4: But don't they do that in the military? Like they like dress you up in all camo like that? I wonder if it's the same materials that they're using. Yes, okay, that's
2: they
4: what
2: look
4: I'm
2: like,
4: thinking.
2: Yeah, like they should be hunting or something. Like it's,
1: A cat in England is 31 years old and has spent the last 10 years drinking only spring water. That's pretty impressive. Spring water is helping this cat live forever.
3: How old do cats normally live?
1: I remember my aunt had a cat that was 20.
2: Dang. Yeah, like I would say 17 to 20.
1: Most people don't need to remove their earwax because it protects the ear. It helps prevent infection, and it naturally works its way out. So if you're cleaning your ears, they say stick to the outside and skip the Q-tips.
4: Can't. That's one thing I'm not willing to give up.
1: If you're not a fan of your job, get this. Workers have begun the process of removing thousands of gallons of rotting fish sauce from a Canadian plant that was abandoned 20 years ago, and the whole city stinks.
2: So gross.
1: According to a new report, the average American spends $397 on summer activities every weekend. And that's just the stuff you're doing, which can really add up. Not your mortgage, not your car or your rent payment. It's like dining out, hosting gatherings, going to celebrations, entertainment, outdoor activities, self-care and wellness, and transportation. Before we get to life hacks, Taylor, you got a life hack for Rich?
5: Good morning. I have a life hack, you guys, and I learned it by accident. I was cooking my dog's food. I make them eggs, right? So I crack the eggs, put it in the bowl, and some of the eggshell got into it. So I'm like trying to use my finger to get the egg out. And, you can never grab it. It's always slipping. And I picked up another piece of the cracked egg, dipped it in, and the part of the other cracked egg shell just automatically like goes to it and it sticks to it and then you go.
3: Yeah, it's like a magnet. The eggshell is like a magnet. For
1: I've seen that before.
3: Broken eggshells. It's crazy the way that works.
1: It doesn't work for me, but
3: it doesn't.
2: It totally works.
1: It doesn't work for me. I always have to just stick my finger in and burn my fingers.
5: I'm late to the game, I guess.
3: Well, that's okay. I mean, now you've got it for life.
1: Yeah.
2: It is a good hack.
3: It's a life egg hack.
1: Yeah, that is a great life hack. Thanks, Taylor.
5: Yeah, thank you guys.
1: Rich, what's your life hack today?
3: Well, I actually tried this over the weekend, and it does work. The thing that drives me crazy is a sink that doesn't smell good. And there's all kinds of expensive ways that you can treat that and pour tabs down it. So I looked it up and I tried it and it works. Get an ice tray and just put some white vinegar in the ice tray. Freeze it, of course. 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So what it does, it actually cleans that smell up. It actually sharpens the blades and freshens things up. And it's super cheap. 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Now, what I would make sure you do is maybe label that so people don't put that in their drinks. 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But try that. You will love that. It works. And it is super inexpensive. 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
1: Hello.
0: What are you doing? Where are you going?
1: I just dropped my kids off at school. I'm headed home and then to work.
0: Is it first day of school today, or is it just they've already been in school?
1: Yesterday was their first day.
0: Okay. All right. Let's play. Good luck. Hopefully they'll come home to you having $1,000.
2: Oh, this will be awesome, Carly. Here's what we got for you. 10 questions, awesome. Carly. 60 seconds. You get them all right, and $1,000 is yours. Here we go. Which actor played Neo in The Matrix?
1: Keanu Reeves.
2: What animal is known for its black and white stripes?
1: Zebra.
2: What is the capital city of South Korea?
1: Seoul.
2: What holiday involves carving pumpkins?
1: Halloween.
2: Albus Dumbledore is the headmaster of Hogwarts in what book and movie series?
1: Harry Potter.
2: What is the state capital

0: interesting.
1: Which instrument has 47 strings and 7 pedals?
0: Oh, God.
2: Oh, you ran out of time, Carly. Sorry.
3: What is that, a piano?
4: An organ?
3: Oh, an organ? Piano?
1: No, it's a harp.
0: An organ!
4: A harp.
1: Like angels play.
2: Yes,
3: Well, Carly, you don't go away empty-handed. We're going to set you up with a gift card to Over Easy Restaurants. All location, any location.
0: How many did I get right?
2: Six.
0: I got six? Okay.
3: Yeah. All right. What was the
0: awesome. Thank you.
3: Well, hold on a second, Carly. What was the Korea one?
1: It was the capital city of South Korea. She said Seoul, which is Seoul. They pronounce it Seoul, but okay. She's right.
3: All right. When I heard Seoul, I was like,
0: I have a little bit of soul, but
3: All right, Carly, hold on. We're going to set you up with Over Easy gift card.

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1: It's Alice 95.5.
2: It's Jonte and Rich. You can text us anytime you want. You text JJR and whatever you want to say to the number 96893. JJR and whatever you want to say to the number 96893. I want to ask you guys a question. I saw this survey and I want to ask you, I'm going to ask you guys, Peyton, Rich, and Kyle, a couple of questions. But also, you're listening to us right now. I'm asking you these same questions. Have you guys ever been asked these questions before? Has anyone ever asked you, do you think you're smarter than everyone else?
3: No.
2: Okay.
3: Probably.
4: Wait, you're asking not. If I've been asked that question
2: yeah,
4: before?
2: Yeah.
4: Yes, my wife's asked me
2: okay.
4: that.
2: And Kyle, you say no.
3: I don't think so.
2: Right, no,
3: I don't think anyone ever asks me if I'm smart.
2: Okay. All right. Has anyone ever asked you, why do you always need to be right?
5: Yes.
2: Yeah?
3: Probably.
2: Okay. Has anyone ever asked you, don't you ever have fun?
3: No.
4: Mm-mm.
2: Has anyone ever asked you, shouldn't you have all the answers?
3: Yeah.
2: They've asked you that?
3: Yeah.
4: I haven't been asked that.
2: Has anyone ever asked you, why do you overanalyze everything?
3: No.
4: Mm-mm.
2: I got that before.
4: You should get that.
2: Can you solve this problem for me? Has anyone ever asked you that?
4: Mm-hmm.
2: Has anyone ever asked you, what's the meaning of life?
4: No.
3: Mm-mm.
2: Has anyone ever asked you, do you always ask so many questions?
4: Yes.
5: Yes.
3: No.
4: We even call it the Rich Perra follow-up question. It's a thing on the show.
5: We do ask a lot of questions. I love it though.
2: Has anyone said, are you always this quiet?
5: No.
4: None of us in here have got that.
3: I have.
5: You have? I'm fine. Have you ever shut
3: unlike
5: up?
3: Unlike you too, every once in a while, I do enjoy just shutting up.
2: Has anyone ever asked you guys, what's your IQ?
5: No.
3: Yes. No.
2: They have asked you your
4: IQ?
2: I have
4: been asked, yeah.
2: Do you know the number?
4: I do not.
2: Yeah?
4: Mm-mm.
2: So what I just read for you guys were high IQ people hate being asked those questions. Hate being, and I would say some of us get asked that question and some of us don't. So if you're a high IQ person, you hate those questions. I don't get any of those, except for overanalyzing, but that's not IQ, that's Virgo.
3: But if you are a high IQ person and somebody asks you, do you think you're smarter than everyone here? You probably are, right?
5: You'd be like,
3: you're smarter than everyone.
2: You probably are, but you don't like being asked that question.
3: Right, okay.
2: You're probably like, yes.
4: See, none of us can relate. None of us are like, that's so annoying.
2: How can you find your IQ? How do people do
4: that? Well, there's tests all over the internet that you can take. To see what your IQ
5: is. What goes into finding your IQ? Is it math problems? Because I'm going to
4: fail. Not always. I mean, it might be a diagram of something.
5: What?
4: It might be like a little puzzle or something.
5: Because
4: that you
5: I
4: would
5: feel
4: solve.
5: Like your IQ, like it should be like your book smarts and your street smarts. Like you got to have like IQ in all the places, right?
4: There's some group that is above Mensa that my stepson has been invited to because he's got like a 4.5 GPA in college. So these law schools are trying to get him to go.
3: Oh, dang.
4: And so my wife is a member of it too, because it's, you know, her son.
2: Above Mensa? Because like, Mensa is like the
4: it
2: highest.
4: It sounds
2: highest.
4: Like a Greek thing. It sounds like you're one of the Phi somethings.
2: Odysseus?
4: But I've never even heard of it before.
5: Mensa.
4: So it's above Mensa.
3: A 999 society?
4: No, it's like a
2: 666? Is she the devil?
4: No.
3: Intertel?
4: No. It's if I hear it, I'll recognize
3: Prometheus
4: it.
3: Prometheus Society?
2: Oh, that sounds Greek.
4: Maybe
2: Prometheus.
4: That's it. Maybe it's Prometheus Society.
3: Requires a score in the top 0.003% of the population.
4: But her son doesn't want to be a part of it because he thinks they sound like losers. He's like, I don't want to be a part of that.
2: Wow.
4: He's like, I don't want to have to pay anything.
2: She's
4: like,
2: that smart.
4: You don't pay anything to be a part of it. You're just part of it. I think one president has been a part of this club.
2: Wow.
4: Like maybe John Quincy Adams was smart enough to be a part of it.
2: Wow.
4: But so.
2: I could be part of the Larry the Cable Guy Club. The Mater Club. Whatever he is. Wow. Prometheus Club. That's
4: smart.
2: Yeah,
4: I think that's what it is. I think
2: well, she's got a couple degrees, your wife.
4: Yeah, she has, I think, two different masters.
2: That's wild, man. That's crazy. Well, that's really smart. Anyway, those are just some fun IQ questions that people that have a high IQ don't like answering. Peyton, when's your birthday? It's coming up, isn't it?
5: Yeah, next week.
2: And what's this thing you said you're channeling your creative side?
5: I am, yes. So I've been getting my nails done pretty like regularly, and I've been having a lot of fun with them. And so I told my nail tech, because she can literally like do anything that you ask her to do. And so I told her, I'm like, I'm going into like, I'm turning 28. I'm still in my Saturn return. Like, I feel like I need to like manifest all the good energies. And one of the energies that I want to manifest is like this superstar energy that I just like, I have like, I don't know. I just have some infatuation with it. And so now I have stars like all over my nails. So for the rest of the year,
4: if you see
5: my nails, they're going to have stars all over them. Yeah. So like I have some stars on this swirly cube.
2: Oh, yeah, because last week your nails were a bunch of different colors, weren't they?
5: Yeah. Last week, but I just got them done.
4: Well, those are really cool looking.
5: But last month's set, I was like, I want summer fun. So they're all like colorful and funky and wild. But these ones are like low-key giving the Olivia Rodrigo Guts album cover.
3: I love those colors, though. Yeah, they're really pretty. Oh, yeah.
5: Me too, but I just feel like I'm able to manifest things more, especially if I'm like wearing whatever. I don't know. I'm just
3: like a constant reminder.
2: Will you put a picture of those on Instagram?
5: Yeah, for sure.
2: Can you show them so I can see? Do that thing. Do it.
5: But I want to gatekeep my nails.
2: Are those your real nails?
5: So hard. Heck no. I wish. No, I want my natural nails to be long, but they kept breaking, so I have Gel-X.
4: How do you play guitar with nails that long?
5: I don't play guitar.
4: Okay, well, that answers that.
2: How long does it take to do your nails?
5: I sat for 3.5 hours.
2: Hands and feet?
5: No, she doesn't do my toes.
2: So, three and a half hours?
3: Look at how intricate each design is on really every single nail.
2: 3.5 hours for just your hands?
5: Yeah.
2: Wow.
5: But it's really nice because my nail girl, she has like all the subscriptions. And so I never get to watch TV at home because Kadeem is a TV hog. So I watch all my shows when I'm with her.
2: You know what's funny? My wife just texted me that it was time to renew our Discovery Channel bill. And Discovery Channel is $9.99 a month. I didn't know we had it. And I'm like, I never watched that. Cancel.
5: No. Yeah.
4: Isn't that part of
5: Shark Week, right? I love the Discovery Channel.
3: Shark Week's over.
4: Isn't that part of like Apple does that for free if you have Apple or something like that?
2: I don't know. Maybe it does. But that's the problem is that I might have Apple and I might get it for free, but I was also paying $9.99 for it.
5: That's how they get you.
2: I know. It's so I wish
3: that's
2: there was
3: so
2: a way.
3: Terrible.
2: That somebody could just tell me, you're paying twice for this. You shouldn't be paying for that. It's terrible. That's $9.99 a month is a lot of money in a year.
3: It adds up.
2: It's terrible. But Peyton, your nails, you can see Peyton's nails on our Instagram at John Jane Rich.
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1: On August 4th, 1962, Marilyn Monroe died. 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
1: When I was leaving yesterday, Peyton goes, look at this Instagram post. And what was it?
2: It was 7 things that people just truly don't care about.
1: 7 things people don't care about. Is it generally speaking, everybody doesn't care about these 7 things?
2: Yeah, it's just like generally speaking. It's just like we realize like how much time we spend judging people off of stuff that has like zero effect on our lives. Like if you really think about it, like who really cares?
1: Okay, like what?
2: So like who cares what kind of car you drive? Like as long as you get from point A to point B, like you're set. Congratulations. You know, you don't need a luxury car for me to care.
1: Or like, well, for you to care, but if you're the person with a luxury car, it's nice to be comfortable.
2: Well, yeah. But you know what I mean? It's like
3: the things people overshare that you don't care about. Is that what you're talking about?
2: It could be that too. Or it could be like, who cares if you're renting or if you're owning or if like you're 30 and living with your parents? Like, have we seen the cost of living nowadays? Like, at the end of the day, we're all just trying to get by.
3: I wasn't going with that. I was going to go like when people screen cap their unusually high sleep score. I don't care about that.
1: Screw you,
2: that
1: Barrow.
2: Too. That completely fits the bill, right?
3: I don't want to know how good somebody else
1: okay,
3: is sleeping.
1: Okay, but hold on a minute. So you're talking, Payne's talking about, I think, you're talking about having a conversation with somebody. You're talking about posts on social media, or are we talking about all of it?
2: In general, we're talking about all of it. Just things that you just... don't really
4: I feel
2: about.
4: Like Rich's interpretation and what Peyton is saying are two different things.
1: That's what I was saying.
4: Because I think, Peyton, you're saying it's like, these are the things that you may overthink that you think are important, but nobody actually cares about. So it really doesn't matter if you have a certain number in your bank account, like that kind of thing.
1: Okay, well, hold on. 877-937-1047. We'll do a round of what you just not care about. Gaston, what don't you care about?
5: I don't care about house decorations.
1: House decorations? You mean like when you walk into someone's house or your own house?
5: My own house. I moved way too much in the past, and it's an inconvenience when I have to pack them up and then figure out where I got to put them in the new house.
3: Knickknacks, pictures on the wall. Yeah. So is your house like super, super sparse?
5: No, my girlfriend likes to decorate, so I let her do whatever. I don't really care.
1: All right. Things you don't care about. Thanks, Gaston. What else is on that list, Peyton?
2: Things like, who cares if you have a college degree or not? Like, some people are really good at school. Some people built a business. We're all figuring it out, and we all took different roads.
1: Okay. 877-937-1047. What do you just not care about? Matt, what don't you care about?
6: Politics.
3: Amen, brother.
1: Yeah.
3: I just want you to take those signs down.
1: Go on. Say that again. What?
6: It's just same things over and over and over. They're always fighting. There's always war. There's always protests. Presidents don't really care. Half the country's always going to hate them. You know what? I'm done with it. It's not worth the stress. I'll pay attention loosely, but getting yourself worked up, just not worth it.
3: That's true. And it only seems to be getting worse when you pay attention.
1: You know what? That's a good point. Yeah, I don't know if I care about anybody's political opinion, I think.
3: Yeah.
1: Like, I kind of care about politics, but not enough to click on a link. Thanks, Matt. All right, Peyton. So there's 7 of these things off this Instagram post. And this is a woman. Does it have a lot of likes and a lot of follows?
2: And it's a kind of a trend that people are doing right now. Just 7 things that you don't really care about.
1: You know what I'm starting to not care about? This is tough to say. I'm starting to not care about the Marvel Cinematic Universe.
3: Ooh.
1: I am serious, man. The more I think about Spider-Man, the more I get ticked off. The most
3: really?
1: Reason, yeah,
3: that was so good.
1: It was good, but I don't need to know about Jean Grey. I don't need to know. I just give me Spider-Man. Just give me a good movie, in my opinion. But anyway, but what else is on this list?
2: Who cares how many followers you have? Like, somehow we've made that a personality trait. Who cares if you're a stay-at-home mom or a working
1: mom? I want you to throw it out, and then I want to discuss.
2: Who cares how many followers you have?
1: I think that's important.
4: Well, it's important to you because that's like the business we're in that affects it quite a bit. But
1: if Joe
4: Schmo has 12 followers, it's like doesn't really say anything about Joe Schmo's who he is.
1: No, Joe Schmo messaged me and says, "Hey man, I got let me put you on this new peptide." And I look at Joe Schmo and he's got 1 follower. I'm like, I'm not following you. I'm not listening to you, Joe Schmo. But if Joe Schmo's got 3 billion followers, I'm going to go, this guy might know what he's talking
4: about.
1: Right,
4: but I'm saying when it comes to businesses, maybe. Mm-hmm. But when it comes to who the person is, probably not.
3: Yeah, if you're hanging out just meeting somebody new at a party, you probably don't care how many followers they have. Are they cool or not is what you care about.
1: Right, but is that exactly what we're talking about? We're talking about all kinds.
3: I think so.
1: Okay, what else, Peyton?
2: Who cares if you're a stay-at-home mom or a working mom? You're keeping tiny humans alive and you're all exhausted.
4: I'll agree with that.
1: I think that's important.
2: Yeah.
1: I want to find out if you're a working mom or stay-at-home mom. I think they're great, but I care. That's what I don't understand about this thing. I do. I think it's amazing. If you're a mom that works and you have kids, that's incredible. If you're a stay-at-home mom and you have kids, that's incredible. I think it's cool to know. Armando, you're on the air. What do you not care about?
7: Yeah. How are you guys doing? People's religious beliefs, you know?
1: Oh, that's interesting.
7: As long as you treat people with respect and, you know, I think that's more than, you know, what people think.
1: All right,
7: about,
1: brother.
7: You know, your religious beliefs.
1: Okay. Thanks, Armando. What else you got, Peyton?
2: The last one is, who cares who you were in high school? Hopefully you're not the same person that you were at 16, because if you are, that's probably an even bigger problem.
1: I'm the exact same person I was at 16.
2: Well, that's a big problem.
1: And there's no difference.
2: You have to have some kind of growth.
4: You are not.
1: I am exactly the same. Except I have three kids.
4: You have made so much personal growth just in the last 5 years. I'm not buying it.

0: This is Alice 95.5, Springfield's home for more music, more variety.
1: Kyle, where are we on your wedding ring? Because I saw the other day you had it off. You had a paper clip and you were digging inside your wedding ring.
2: So I cannot wear my wedding ring right now because it keeps completely irritating the skin underneath, like to the point where it's actually kind of painful and it's red and like the skin's starting to like crust off. And so I actually have it. It's my anniversary today, so I couldn't be without it.
3: Oh, guys.
2: So I actually have it on a necklace around my neck because it feels really like it's... I've not had it on for a couple of days, and it feels really weird without it.
1: So, like, superstitious? You're like, if I can't wear it on my anniversary...
2: Yeah, like, I gotta have it with me, right? Like, I feel like that'd be, like, a weird omen of some sort. So I did finally take it to ChatGPT to figure out, like, could it be a metal allergy? Could it be... Like, what are my options here? Like, what do I need to go to the doctor? Like, what does it think? Because obviously ChatGPT is the answer for all medical things.
1: Right, I agree.
2: So the theory is that it's one of two things. It's either there's too much moisture that's getting caught underneath the ring. Like, on the inside of my ring, it has, like, little openings, I guess, to where they... I don't know, put the little tiny diamonds in. I'm not really sure why that's there. But they say, like, there's, like, when I wash my hands or something, it's not fully getting dry and the moisture sitting on my skin is irritating it. That, or it's like there's some sort of bacteria that's growing on the inside of it because of the moisture. And then that is causing.
1: So, like, you're wearing a necklace now of your wedding ring. Wouldn't it be interesting to now if you get a rash where the red ring hits on your clavicle?
4: Interesting. Is there anything it says to clean it with, the inside of the ring, to kill the bacteria?
1: Drano.
2: Actually, you know what's crazy?
1: Put in Pepsi.
2: Is we had our Galentine's party where we did our favorite things, and I actually got an ultrasonic ring cleaner, and I haven't used it yet. So I'm going to whip that out.
4: Yeah, come on.
2: I'm going to try that first and then maybe go get it professionally cleaned.
1: Hey, Claudia, what do you not care about?
5: Hey, so it's really not about what I don't care about. It's listening to you not understand the assignment that is ethically painful currently. Not what we don't care about. Listen, okay, John Jay, hear me out.
1: Go ahead.
5: So it's not what we don't care about. Like, I don't care that, it's not that I don't care that you're a mom, right? Like, I don't get you're a mom.
1: Hey, don't cuss. Oh, my bad. You can't cuss. You can't cuss, Claudia. Darn it.
3: I wanted to know she had a say.
1: I know. Here's the rule.
2: I think we know what she was saying is, John Jay, you're not getting it.
1: Here's the rule. When you cuss on the show, we dump you and then we can't pick you up anymore. That's the rule. So Claudia had passion. So what was she going to say? What do you think she was going to say?
2: She was saying, it's not that we don't care that you're a mom. That's great that you're a mom. It doesn't matter if you're a stay-at-home mom or a working mom. You're both working hard.
1: Hey, hold on a second. I have an idea. What if? So we can't put her on the radio.
3: It did.
1: Hold on. I wonder if I could pick her up. Hold on. Hey, Claudia, are you there? Well, hold on. Claudia, are you there? Can you hear me? Oh, I lost her. I was just going to pick her up and see if she could tell me that. Okay, so say it again because I wasn't listening.
2: You are the worst, first of all.
1: But tell me what she was trying to say.
2: She's saying you're not getting it. It's not saying nobody cares if you're a mom. It's not saying it's not important if you're a mom. They're just saying, I don't care if you're a working mom or a stay-at-home mom. It's an important job either way.
1: Oh, I was looking like I'm at a party and someone's telling the story. And then you're like, I don't care. And you walk away. That's how I look at it.
4: Some of the things could be like that, I suppose, but not that way.
1: Like, I'd be like, I want to know if you're a working mom.
4: It might be better. It doesn't matter if you're a stay-at-home mom or a working mom. You're still a great mom.
3: Yes.
4: It might be. It doesn't matter. Not I don't care.
3: Correct.
1: Okay. Well, give me another example. What was the other ones? And you didn't have any pain. You didn't throw any things that you don't care about, did you?
3: Like, for me personally?
1: Yeah.
3: I mean, for me, it would probably be like, who, like, I don't care if, like, you're, I don't know, like,
1: I would think I you'd know. Have one ready since you pitched this 24 hours ago.
3: Well, I did pitch it 24 hours ago.
2: Peyton shared one earlier when we went on Instagram Live. She said, I don't care if you're an Android person or an Apple person.
3: Yeah, I don't mind about that.
1: Like, so compare that to the mom
3: I don't
1: thing.
3: Care if your purse is designer or if you thrifted it or got it at TJ Maxx. Like, who cares? It's cute.
2: Okay. That's great. You have something to carry your things in.
3: Yeah.
1: Okay, good stuff. No, I think I get it now.
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0: Ah, Spider-Man, number one movie. Like, ooh.
1: Okay, how many people in this studio have had a cat?
2: I have.
1: You both have, right? Okay. I don't know this about cats, but I have the audio for it. What I'm about to play for you, I think is going to blow your mind if you are a cat owner or past cat owner. There's something called cat chatter. Have you heard of cat chatter?
2: No. Is that where they chit-chat?
1: It's sometimes called chattering or cacking. It's the rapid eek, eek, eek sounds make the cats make when they're staring out a window at birds or squirrels or prey.
3: Yeah, right? I've heard cat chatter.
1: You've heard that noise?
3: I didn't know that was what it was called.
1: Okay. Researchers aren't completely certain why cats do it, but they think that, you know, the cat is intensely focused on prey. It can't reach it. They want to hunt, but a window or screen is ruining their chances of hunting. Some scientists think the jaw movements mimic the bite used to dispatch prey, right? So if you slow down the sounds, I'm going to play for you cat chatter at the normal speed, and then I'm going to slow it down for you, okay? So tell me if this sounds familiar if you're a cat owner. Have you heard of that before? That's cat chatter.
2: When I don't know if I've heard that noise before.
3: I feel like that, but like maybe elongated.
1: Well, right.
3: That's just too, like a tiny little piece of it.
1: But that's cat chatter. That's the cat at the window looking at the bird. And I'm going to slow it down for you a little bit. And this is the honest to God truth, okay? That's the real speed. That's slowed down a little bit. Slow down a little bit more. Slow down a little bit more. Hold on. Now it's really slowed down. Isn't that crazy?
4: Cat chatter.
3: That actually would make sense. That tracks.
1: Yeah.
3: Because they're thinking about, oh, what I would do to you.
2: Yeah. A little bit of evil.
1: It's like an evil laugh.
4: Is he going to get the wind up?
1: Go from this. Makes me not want to have a cat.
4: Don't they say that most cats are thinking about killing you all the time?
1: You slow down a dog, dog probably going to go, oh, oh, oh, oh, oh, oh.
4: I see a bird outside.
3: Cats are awesome.

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1: Katie, hello.
2: Hi, how are you?
1: Hi, what's up? You're on the air. Hello.
2: Oh, thank you so much for having me. I have the craziest story.
1: Love crazy stories.
2: Are you ready?
1: Yeah, oh yeah, yeah.
2: Okay. I just needed to make sure you were emotionally prepared.
1: Okay.
2: So, a few months ago, I met this guy at a bar. We really vibed. The connection was there, so was the chemistry. So we hooked up, and the next morning, he practically shoved me out of the door before the sun was even up.
1: Mm-hmm.
2: Weird. I figured, okay, he's definitely got a girlfriend or something. Apparently, I didn't learn my lesson. So a few weeks later, we hook up again, and he did the same exact thing. Like, shoes on, out the door before 7 a.m., this time, though, I was like 15 minutes away, and I realized I left my favorite bracelet on his nightstand, so I turned around and went back to his place. Now, I was fully prepared to open up the door and, like, catch another woman inside. Mm-hmm. However, listen to this.
1: Oh, yeah.
2: Instead, there are, like, 20, I'm not even exaggerating, dogs absolutely losing their minds. I'm talking golden retrievers, doodles, bulldogs, all wearing matching little bandanas, mind you. Meanwhile, he's standing there with an iPad checking dogs in like he's running an O'Hare airport.
1: Oh.
2: So it turns out, like, he secretly runs a dog daycare out of his apartment, and he rushes every one-night stand out before the crack of dawn, which is when the first, like, drop-offs start. Honestly, I wasn't even mad. I spent, like, 20 minutes petting the dogs before I finally left.
1: That's cute. Here's what I want to know, though. Like, let's say you're having a one-night stand. You meet a guy at a bar, which is what happened. You go back to his place. One-night stand. Am I right? Right, Katie? One-night stand.
2: Yes.
1: You're making out of the bed. You fall in the bed, and you're like, wait, let me take off my bracelet. Is that what happens?
2: Well, I mean, maybe I took it off because, you know, jewelry can sometimes get in the way.
1: Right.
2: Or maybe it was, like, irritating my bracelet, or my wrist, rather. So, yeah, I mean, it happens. I've, like, left earrings in the past before. So, I mean, it is a good question, but I can't tell you, like, a realistic answer. Maybe it's just, like, bothering my wrist.
1: Unless, like, I'm trying to think, like, if you're holding, you know, this, and then it would get stuck here, so you're like, let me take this off. Is that
3: how
1: you're
3: doing? Yeah, I guess so, sure.
1: Right?
2: I'm starting to wonder, the more I think about this, like, how did I not smell, like, what is he doing to his apartment where I didn't smell, like, dogs.
4: Right.
2: You
4: know, 20 of them in an apartment.
1: No, there's a lady I know. That's lady in the house sits our dogs. And we take our dogs to her house, and she's had so many dogs there, and it's always clean and smells great. I don't know how she does it.
2: Oh, my gosh.
1: My house smells like a disaster because of our five dogs. Yeah, but are you going to see him again, or no? That was literally a one-night stand.
4: Two nights.
2: Well, I mean, it can't really be a one-night stand if I've seen him twice, right? And I do love dogs. So I feel like, yeah, I think I might see him again. I mean, it took me off guard. I never saw myself dating, you know, a dog walker. But I think that, yeah, he's a great guy. And if somebody loves dogs, I think that really speaks true to their character.
1: Mm-hmm. So funny, he's like, no, we can't go again. That's not what dogs do. they mate in the park and next.
3: Oh my gosh.
1: He lives a dog lifestyle.
2: I will say, like, this whole, like, rushing me out the door thing, that's gotta, like, stop.
4: Well, now
2: I'm
4: you
2: going
4: know.
2: To
4: now,
2: yeah.
4: it's like the secret. You're part of the job now. But he must be good at it if he's got 20 of them there. I mean, people must really trust him.
2: I just hope that he doesn't expect me to start helping him walk these dogs. I didn't sign up for that, okay? He's offering to pay.
1: A one-night stand, I mean, the guy saying he's got to go to work the next morning is a typical, normal answer.
3: Right.
1: That's kind of like, oh, God, so I got to go to work. So I got to leave. So, hey, you better go. I got to go to work. But that's typical. But anyway, good luck, and thank you for sharing that story with us.
2: Yeah, thank you.
1: You got it, Katie.
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1: John, Jane, Rich, Chris, good morning. You're on the air.
2: Hey, guys. How's it going?
1: What's up? Thanks for holding.
2: So, yeah, no, I'm not the type of guy to be friends with my ex personally, and I don't love the idea of my partner staying close to their ex as well. So when we first started dating, my girlfriend told me that she had an ex that she's seen like every few months. And I almost ended things like right there because I didn't like that.
1: Mm-hmm.
2: And then she said she only did it because she needed to, because it turns out her ex is her dentist. And, you know, she apparently forgot to change dentist offices after they broke up. And when she came in, he was super friendly and mentioned that he was engaged to somebody else. So she kind of figured, why not stay? I mean, apparently he gives the best and cheapest cleanings in the town. But I'm not sure how I feel about my girlfriend getting flossed by her ex. I don't know.
3: Flossed?
2: I kind of understand, but I kind of feel like it's weird.
3: I mean, I think the dental hygienist does the flossing. So I think you're safe there.
4: Yeah, the dentist usually pops in at the end. Looks I good. And disappears.
3: I understand why that would bother you a little bit. But also, it's not like they're going to get coffee. It's like she's going to her teeth.
4: No,
3: clean.
4: Stand her teeth. She wouldn't get coffee.
5: I would be like, I would hope though, like if... I'm glad that it didn't end bad, because if he was my dentist and he could like drill into my teeth and I like did him dirty, could you imagine?
3: Wee.
5: Yeah.
3: You could take advantage of that.
5: Literally.
3: Yikes.
1: So she's currently your girlfriend right now.
2: Yes.
1: And she is seeing her dentist. What is it? Every 6 months you go to the dentist. So she's seeing her ex-boyfriend.
2: So, yeah, we've been together for a couple years.
1: So someone she's been very intimate with.
2: Seeing him about every 6 months. Yeah.
1: Is looking inside her mouth. Every 6 months.
2: Right? Like, it's like a vulnerable, you know.
4: I get it.
2: I don't want him looking in her at all.
1: I gotta say, I have a friend that started to date his dentist. And they were like, I can't treat you if I'm your dentist. So he found another dentist. So he could date his dentist. The girl, right? And that happened immediately. So it's almost like, I think she should find another dentist.
5: That's what I would do immediately. That's personally what I would do.
1: Yeah.
5: I'm not going to go see my ex.
1: And I know you sound like a very, especially since you've been dating for years, so you seem very secure guy, so I guess it really doesn't bother you, but I'm glad you're sharing the story with us, but I think it'd be weird. It'd be really weird.
4: And if you're...
2: Thank you. It is weird. It's weird.
4: Yeah, because you called with like, hey, I know I shouldn't really care about this, but I kind of do. And I think that's probably a proper place to be.
1: Like if she comes home, she's like, God, I got drilled earlier today.
5: Oh my God.
1: She, like, I had a cavity.
3: Literally.
1: I had a cavity. Literally. I went and saw Dave.
4: Wrong cavity.
1: Yeah. There's lots of misunderstandings in that relationship, brother. I'd get out of it or get a new dentist. Have him go to your dentist, dude. Or you go to him. All right, dude.
2: Don't go to him either.
1: All right, thanks for calling,
2: thanks,
1: man.
2: Guys.
1: Thanks.

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1: Remember the time? Nikki's our contestant. Hello, Nikki.
2: Hey, everybody. How are you?
1: Good. What are you doing?
2: Jack, I'm not doing nothing.
3: Really? Are you like in your house? You like in the living room? Are you in the kitchen? Are you driving? Are you parallel parking?
2: I said I'm laying in bed still.
3: Oh, how exciting. All right. Are you going to work later today or no?
2: No, I'm not. I'm not working today. I'm just off and I'm probably going to do chores and nothing much exciting.
1: All right. You're playing for Doja Cat tickets. We're going to play Remember the Time.
4: This is going to be exciting for all of us, Nikki. It's music, it's TV. It's all things pop culture bushified into a montage. You just got to tell me the year that this all happened. Players ready? Let's remember the time.

0: ready.
1: Suit's on?
0: Yes, ma'am.
1: Your birthday suit.
0: Only one I've got.
1: How could you possibly want me right now?
0: Nothing you could change.
1: My water just broke.
0: Yep.
1: Yeah.

0: A couple of bonus clues for you here. Also, the year that Beyonce released Lemonade, Prince died in Pokemon Go catches fire and children actually go outside. What year did that happen, Nikki?
1: Oh, gosh. The only thing, I mean, I love 21 Pilots, so I heathens. And I want to say that that was popular when my niece was born, and she's 10. So I'm going to say 2016.
2: Oh, I was going to pick 2016.
3: Me too. How about you just call the game, Rich? Wow. Because Nikki definitely won.
2: I knew a lot of those clips, but the one I could place was This Is Us.
3: Yeah.
2: Because I remember watching This Is Us, the first episode, at the very end of it, I just bawl my brains out when you realize there's a time sense. And I remember giving the phone to my wife while we were on an airplane. And I said, watch this show. And I just sat there and waited for her to get to the end where she started crying. And she did. And I was like, ha!
3: You cry like every episode.
4: Yeah, literally.
2: Especially season one. All right, I'll go 2017.
0: Okay, 2017 for John Jay, 2016 for Nikki. Kyle, your move.
4: So 2015, I guess.
0: This is 2015. Go ahead, Peyton, work it out.
3: Well, yeah, it's 2016 because you got Drake One Dance. That was when the Views album dropped. And then you have Beyonce Lemonade when she came out with I Got Hot Sauce in My Bag swag for the Super Bowl. So 2014.
0: Okay.
3: But Nikki wins, as she should.
0: So you guys got them Cheap Thrills in there. Sia, Drake, Doctor Strange, 21 Pilots, This Is Us, Beyonce, Prince Dying, Pokemon Go. Your winner, of course, is Nikki for 2016.
3: Yay, Nikki! Yay.
0: Well done, Nikki. By
3: she was quick.
2: Yeah, you're going to go see Doja Cat. Congratulations.
1: Nice. Thanks to my niece, heck, yeah.
2: Yeah, maybe you should take her when you go to the concert.
1: You know, I'm trying to think. Would Doja be appropriate for a 10-year-old? I don't know.
2: Yeah.
4: Perhaps not.
2: Yeah, do it.
3: I would take my 10-year-old.
2: Yeah, it'd be
3: not.
2: a memory that you'll have forever.
0: You really got to pack their bags with all the information.
2: Hold on line, Nikki. Hold on line. We'll set you up with those tickets, and we'll do it again tomorrow. It's John Jane Rich.
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1: All right, it's time for horoscopes, Peyton's predictions. 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
2: It is a national chocolate chip cookie day, so I'm telling you which kind of cookie you are based on your zodiac sign. If it's your birthday today, you are a Leo. You share a birthday with Barack Obama, Cole Sprouse, Dylan Sprouse, Meghan Markle, Louis Vuitton, and Greta Gerwig.
0: All right, let's say hi to Chad. Chad, what is your sign?
3: Hey, I'm a Virgo.
2: Okay, so Virgos, for National Chocolate Chip Cookie Day, you are the perfect Toll House chocolate chip cookie. Exactly, you have the perfect chip to cookie ratio. You have, like, delicious, like, softness to your interior, and you have zero flaws, no flaws. You are judging every other chocolate chip cookie in the bakery for not being as perfect as you are.
0: You get that, Chad?
4: Yay, that's super awesome. Thanks, Peyton.
2: So amazing. The perfect Toll House chocolate chip cookie.
0: Did you get it, Chad? You get it?
3: Yes, I did.
0: Yeah.
3: I think I beg to differ with that opinion, though.
2: Oh, really? What kind of cookie are you then, Chad?
3: Well, I'm a chocolate chip. I don't believe in the softness. I'm kind of a hard ass sometimes.
2: Okay.
0: Well, I'm a Virgo, and I believe in what Peyton said. I feel the same way. I feel like a Toll House, mushy, emotional.
2: Delicious cookie.
4: Those are
2: delicious.
4: Such good cookies.
0: They're the
2: really
0: best.
2: Are. They're like
0: They're the best.
2: Superior.
0: You don't even have to do any more horoscopes after this. That's it. No one can compete with that. All right, hey, brother, thanks for listening. Have
2: Chad
0: a great day.
2: Cookie stale.
3: Hi, y'all too.
0: You too. Marcia, good morning. What's your sign?
5: Good morning. It is Gemini.
2: Okay, so Gemini's the kind of cookie that you guys are. You're like that half-baked, half-crispy hybrid. You're unpredictable, you're chaotic, and you can't commit to one single texture. One bite is soft, the next is completely burnt, and you keep everyone guessing on your toes.
5: Absolutely correct. I love it.
2: Perfect.
5: Get me one of those cookies.
2: Yum.
0: Thanks, Marcia.
5: Thanks, guys. Have a great day. Love you.
0: What's up, Jordan?
6: Hey.
0: What's your sign?
6: Cancer.
2: Cancers for National Chocolate Chip Cookie Day. The kind of cookie you are, you're that warm milk cookie that you can dump in. You're soft and emotional, and you're falling apart the second that things get too intense. You're pure comfort food, but you leave kind of in a conversation. If you're in it too long, you're going to like completely dissolve. You don't really do the emotions and in the overbearingness.
6: Yeah, that sounds accurate.
2: For sure.
0: That sounds accurate.
2: Those are like the most annoying kind of cookies, if you ask me. Like
0: Thanks,
2: the
0: Jordan.
2: Ones that crumble in the middle.
7: Kind of annoying.
2: Irritating.
0: How about Libras?
2: Yeah, Kyle, the kind of cookie that you are the salted caramel chocolate chip. You're perfectly balanced. You're dangerously sweet, and you're trying way too hard to make sure that everyone likes you. You spend 20 minutes deciding if you're milk or dark chocolate.
4: I know, because what do you do? Do you want it a little bitter, or do you want it really sweet?
2: Exactly.
0: How about for Pisces?
2: Yeah, Rich, you're giving raw cookie dough because you're like kind of like lost in the sauce a little bit. You have zero structural integrity and like you're totally unbothered by health warnings. You're living in this kind of dreamy haze and you refuse to bake under the harsh heat of reality.
7: Why wait to bake the cookie when you can have the cookie dough?
2: I know. I'm actually with you. Like, who doesn't love cookie dough?
0: Wrap it up with Leo season.
2: Yes, Leos, we are the gold flake cookie skillet. We are served in that over-the-top pan with 3 scoops of ice cream on top because we must be the main character. And if people aren't filming us for an Instagram story, like, what's the point we're even here for?
0: All right, if we need to get your sign, I'll post it on our website, johnjanerich.com.

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1: So BuzzFeed is one of my favorite websites to go to, and they got something that's trendy right now and causing a little bit of fun. They asked people to share the most baffling words of wisdom they've ever received, like essentially unhelpful advice. 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Unhelpful advice. 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
2: Well, it rhymes. Must be helpful.
1: Don't worry about whether you can afford kids. There's never a perfect time. I've heard that many, many times. Spend $40,000 on your wedding because that's what people do. If you guys have any unhelpful advice, 877-937-1047. Anybody ever given you guys unhelpful
2: advice? Yeah, I got some pretty unhelpful advice from John Jay once.
1: For me?
3: What was it?
1: Yeah.
2: Well, Kyle, I'm glad you asked. John Jay and I were at this volleyball tournament. I believe it was...
1: The Crocs one?
2: Yes, and the owner of Crocs, they just came out. And he said, you know, we talked and we were like laughing, we were having a good time. And the owner of Crocs, like, I'm just getting started. If you guys just put in a little bit of money, I'll make you part owner of Crocs. And so we walk away, and John Jay's like, nobody's going to ever wear those.
3: Yeah, like, and look, decades later, they still are.
2: It might be a good sports thing. Maybe they will, like, after they get off the sand, maybe it's a really good thing for... He's like, no! Those are ridiculous.
3: Oh, my God.
2: Do not waste your money on a Croc investment.
1: Don't take financial advice from me.
3: You ain't rocking.
1: I've learned not to take financial advice from me. Remember? I've learned to not take it for myself. Whenever I want to do something now, I don't do it, which is why I had to close 2 pizza places.
2: We could have been Croc kingpins.
1: All right. Unhelpful advice, 877-937-1047. If you're short on rent, just ask the landlord to lower it for a while.
2: Oh.
1: That's it. Like, yeah, that's what I'm saying. It's bad advice.
3: That's not going to happen.
4: That's just not going to happen.
1: Okay, this is really bad advice, this next one. Find someone you can tolerate, start a family, and you'll eventually fall in love. Thoughts? No thoughts?
3: Find someone you can tolerate.
2: Like, you just got to get along. It doesn't matter if you're in love, basically.
1: Start a family, and you'll eventually fall in love.
3: Terrible advice.
2: Yeah. What?
1: If you're starting a company, it says here, change your startup's name so it starts with an A and appears first in the phone book.
2: Yeah, who looks at a phone book anymore? You look online.
1: Yeah, if you got a startup, you're probably not on the phone book. Unless your startup is the phone book. Buy a starter home in an expensive part of town. These are all bad advice.
2: Yeah, I don't like that either.
1: Walk into a business, hand the manager your resume, and you will get hired.
3: I don't know if it works that way.
2: Somebody told Joe that he should go offer to work for free for somebody for a week. And then after a week, they'll be like, well, I need to hire you. He's like, nobody lets you do that. HR, all that stuff. Nobody's going to let somebody just work for free anymore.
3: Yeah, that is not helpful advice.
2: No.
1: Jenny, you got unhelpful advice?
5: Yes, I did. I got it from my ex's grandmother. When my ex would go out and not come back till the next day, she told me, when you're married, you should be blind. In other words, you don't have no say in whatever he does from the door out is none of my business. And whatever, as long as he treats me well in our home. That's the advice I got. And I was kind of shocked and mortified.
3: Oh my
1: I don't
3: gosh.
1: Even understand.
2: So don't pay attention to whatever he does outside of the house. None of your business. Yeah, as long as he comes home and he's
5: in
2: nice.
5: Once he steps outside the door of our home, whatever he does, I have no say. Like, I should be blind, deaf, and...
1: I think that's great advice.
4: No, that's terrible advice.
1: Way to go, Grandma.
4: No, and then you're supposed to wait for him to come home while you're cooking and cleaning for him. Heck no.
1: That's fantastic.
2: All right. John Trek, this segment should be called Great Advice from Grandma.
1: Yeah, all right, Jenny. Thank you.
5: Not my grandmother, his grandmother.
1: Oh, yeah. So, all right, thanks, Jenny. Christina, you got unhelpful advice?
6: Yes. I was 19, so a little immature. And my friend had told me if I'm ever out of oil to fry, I was frying some food. And if I'm ever out of oil, I can just add some water. So that was always stuck in the back of my head. I didn't know. I still haven't spoken to her about that. So I don't know if she was ever joking. I think she was. That's probably why I haven't brought it up to her, because it's a little embarrassing. but it exploded.
3: Oh my gosh.
6: I had like a robe on and it got all over my back, burned through my robe. I immediately threw my robe off. I immediately tried to unplug it from the wall. It was still, exploding out of the fryer.
1: Dang.
3: That's terrible.
6: That is very scary.
2: Yeah. That might be the worst of it all.
6: My mom was so frugal. I told her what happened. She was immediately coming over to make sure I was okay. And she went into the dumpster to get this fryer because it was brand new and super expensive. And she cleaned it out and gave it to my aunt. But I wanted nothing to do with that fryer.
4: Right.
3: Yeah.
1: That is terrible advice.
4: That could have
1: killed you. So who gave you that advice?
6: It was my friend. She's actually an RN at an emergency room in Kentucky. So
1: oh, Kentucky.
6: That advice came from her.
1: Yeah, it's in Kentucky. I get it. Okay. Thanks, Christina. Thank you.
2: So far, that's the worst.
4: Yeah, that's terrible advice. That's
3: like possibly deadly.
4: Literally.
1: What's up, Paul? Paul, you got unhelpful advice from someone?
7: I used to tell my friends who were dating, I said, every woman over 40 have issues. Just find the ones whose issues you can live with.
2: Yeah.
1: Oh, that's advice from you.
2: Not at all a pessimist.
1: Yeah. All right. Thanks, Paul.
3: Is all right. He acknowledging his own advice is terrible?
2: It's terrible, but I tell people all the time.
1: We got it posted on our Facebook. Douglas says, don't be afraid to fart when you pee. There's never lightning without thunder.
2: Oh, my God. Gamble and lose, people.
1: Okay, Jocelyn on our Facebook says, advice that she got, stay fat, you'll keep looking young.
3: What?
2: So if you have a rounder face, it doesn't
3: actually there's
2: show
3: something
2: wrinkles.
3: I feel like there is something to that because like when you see like an elderly person, if they're like withering away, it's sad and they look older, but then if they're like they've got a little more fluff, I feel like they look a little more like youthful and joyful.
4: And like we're literally injecting collagen into our face to create this. Yeah, that makes
1: sense, actually. Dolly says something about soaking my feet in Listerine to remove all the toxins in my body. I had cold feet for days.
4: Oh my gosh, I would hate that. That'd be so such a weird feeling.
3: Yeah.
1: Anyways, also, just stop going to the movies and you'll be able to buy a house. That is some of
2: Not anymore.
1: Unhelpful advice.
8: 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We are like a whole vibe.
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2: Carly, hello, Carly.
3: Hello.
2: What are you doing? Where are you going?
3: I just dropped my kids off at school. I'm headed home and then to work.
2: Is it first day of school today, or is it just they've already been in school?
3: Yesterday was their first day.
2: Okay. All right. Let's play. Good luck. Hopefully they'll come home to you having $1,000.
4: Oh, this will be awesome, Carly. Here's what we got for you. 10 questions, awesome. Carly. 60 seconds. You get them all right, and $1,000 is yours. Here we go. Which actor played Neo in The Matrix?
3: Keanu Reeves.
4: What animal is known for its black and white stripes?
3: Zebra.
4: What is the capital city of South Korea?
3: Seoul.
4: What holiday involves carving pumpkins?
3: Halloween.
4: Albus Dumbledore is the headmaster of Hogwarts in what book and movie series?
3: Harry Potter.
4: What is the state capital

0: instrument?
1: Which instrument has 47 strings and 7 pedals?
0: Oh, God.
2: Oh, you ran out of time, Carly. Sorry.
3: What is that, a piano?
4: An organ.
3: Oh, an organ? Piano?
1: No, it's a harp.
0: An organ.
2: Oh, a harp.
1: A harp.
2: A harp.
1: A harp. Like angels play.
2: Yes.
3: Well, Carly, you don't go away empty-handed. We're going to set you up with a gift card to Over Easy Restaurants. All locate, any location.
0: How many
3: pick
0: did
3: one.
0: I get right?
2: Six.
0: I got six? Okay. Yeah.
3: All right. What was the
0: awesome, thank you.
3: Well, hold on a second, Carly. What was the Korea one?
1: It was the capital city of South Korea. She said Seoul, which is Seoul. They pronounce it Seoul, but she's right.
3: All right. When I heard Seoul, I was like,
0: I have a little bit of soul, but I
3: All right, Carly, hold on. We're going to set you up with an Over Easy gift card. They say the whole

ain't a masterpiece. Oh my, my, oh my, my love. I take one look at you, you're taking me up.

0: Alice 95.5. More music, more variety.
1: When I was leaving yesterday, Peyton goes, look at this Instagram post. And what was it?
2: It was 7 things that people just truly don't care about.
1: 7 things people don't care about. Is it generally speaking, everybody doesn't care about these 7 things?
2: Yeah, it's just like generally speaking. It's just like we realize like how much time we spend judging people off of stuff that has like 0 effect on our lives. Like if you really think about it, like who really cares?
1: Okay, like what?
2: So like, who cares what kind of car you drive? Like as long as you get from point A to point B, like you're set. Congratulations. You know, you don't need a luxury car for me to care.
1: Or like, well, for you to care, but if you're the person anyone with a luxury car, it's nice to be comfortable.
2: Well, yeah. But like, but yeah, like, you know what I mean? It's like
3: the things people overshare that you don't care about. Is that what you're talking about?
2: It could be that too. Or it could be like, who cares if you're renting or if you're owning or if like you're 30 and living with your parents? Like, have we seen the cost of living nowadays? Like at the end of the day, we're all just trying to get by.
3: I wasn't going with that. I was going to go like when people screen cap their unusually high sleep score. I don't care about that.
1: Screw you,
2: that
1: Barrow.
2: Too. That completely I'm just fits saying, the bill, right?
3: I don't want to know how good somebody else
1: okay,
3: is sleeping.
1: Okay, but well, hold on a minute. So you're talking about, okay, Peyton's talking about, I think, you're talking about having a conversation with somebody. You're talking about posts on social media, or are we talking about all of it?
2: In general, we're talking about all of it. Just things that you just don't really
4: I feel
2: about.
4: Like Rich's interpretation and what Peyton is saying are two different things.
1: That's what I was saying.
4: Because I think, Peyton, you're saying it's like, these are the things that you may overthink that you think are important, but nobody actually cares about. So it really doesn't matter if you have a certain number in your bank account, like that kind of thing.
1: Okay, well, hold on. 877-937-1047. We'll do a round of what you just not care about. Gaston, what don't you care about?
5: I don't care about house decorations.
1: House decorations? You mean like when you walk into someone's house or your own house?
5: My own house. I moved way too much in the past, and it's an inconvenience when I have to pack them up and then figure out where I got to put them in the new house.
3: Knickknacks, pictures on the wall. Yep. So is your house like super, super sparse?
5: No, my girlfriend likes to decorate, so I let her do whatever. I don't really care.
1: All right. Things you don't care about. Thanks, Gaston. What else is on that list, Peyton?
2: Things like, who cares if you have a college degree or not? Like, some people are really good at school. Some people built a business. We're all figuring it out, and we all took different roads.
1: Okay. 877-937-1047. What do you just not care about? Matt, what don't you care about?
6: Politics.
3: Amen, brother.
1: Yeah.
3: I just want you to take those signs down.
1: Go on. Say that again. What?
6: It's just same things over and over and over. They're always fighting. There's always war. There's always protests. Presidents don't really care. Half the country's always going to hate them. You know what? I'm done with it. It's not worth the stress. I'll pay attention loosely, but getting yourself worked up, just not worth it.
3: That's true. And it only seems to be getting worse when you pay attention.
1: You know, that's a good point. Yeah, I don't know if I care about anybody's political opinion, I think.
3: Yeah.
1: Like, but I kind of care about politics, but not enough to click on a link. Thanks, Matt. All right, Peyton. So there's 7 of these things off this Instagram post. And this is a woman. Does it have a lot of likes and a lot of follows?
2: And it's a kind of a trend that people are doing right now. Just 7 things that you don't really care about.
1: You know what I'm starting to not care about? This is tough to say. I'm starting to not care about the Marvel Cinematic Universe.
3: Ooh.
1: I am serious, man. The more I think about Spider-Man, the more I get ticked off.
3: Yeah, that was so good.
1: It was good, but I don't need to know about Jean Grey. I don't need to know. I just give me Spider-Man. Just give me a good movie, in my opinion. But anyway, but what else is on this list?
2: Who cares how many followers you have? Like, somehow we've made that a personality trait. Who cares if you're a stay-at-home mom or a working mom?
1: I want you to throw it out, and then I want to discuss. So who cares about how many followers you have? You
2: go. Who cares how many followers you have?
1: I think that's important.
4: Well, it's important to you because that's like the business we're in that affects it quite a bit. But
1: if Joe
4: Schmo has 12 followers, it's like doesn't really say anything about Joe Schmo's who he is.
1: No, Joe Schmo messaged me and says, "Hey, man, I got let me put you on this new peptide." And I look at Joe Schmo and he's got 1 follower. I'm like, I'm not following you. I'm not listening to you, Joe Schmo. But if Joe Schmo's got 3 billion followers, I'm going to go, this guy might know what he's talking about.
4: Right, but I'm saying when it comes to businesses, maybe. Mm-hmm. But when it comes to who the person is, probably
3: not. If you're hanging out, just meeting somebody new at a party, you probably don't care how many followers they have. Are they cool or not is what you care about.
1: Right, but is that exactly what we're talking about? We're talking about all kinds.
3: I think so.
1: Okay, what else, Peyton?
2: Who cares if you're a stay-at-home mom or a working mom? You're keeping tiny humans alive and you're all exhausted.
4: agree with that.
1: I think that's important.
2: Yeah.
1: I want to find out if you're a working mom or stay-at-home mom. I think they're great, but I care. That's what I don't understand about this thing. I do. I think it's amazing. If you're a mom that works and you have kids, that's incredible. If you're a stay-at-home mom and you have kids, that's incredible. I think it's cool to know. Armando, you're on the air. What do you not care about?
7: Yeah. Hi, how are you guys doing? People's religious beliefs, you know?
1: Oh, that's interesting.
7: As long as you treat people with respect, and, you know, I think that's more than, you know, what people think.
1: All right,
7: about,
1: brother.
7: You know, your religious beliefs.
1: Okay. Thanks, Armando. What else you got, Peyton?
2: The last one is, who cares who you were in high school? Hopefully you're not the same person that you were at 16, because if you are, that's probably an even bigger problem.
1: I'm the exact same person I was at 16.
2: Well, that's a big problem.
1: There's no difference.
2: You have to have some kind of growth.
4: You are not.
1: I am exactly. No, you're, except I have like, 3 kids.
4: You have made so much personal growth just in the last 5 years.
1: Oh, man, I don't know.
4: I'm not buying it.
8: Johnny and Rich.
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1: Kyle, where are we on your wedding ring? Because I saw the other day you had it off. You had a paper clip and you were digging inside your wedding ring.
2: So I cannot wear my wedding ring right now because it keeps completely irritating the skin underneath, like to the point where it is actually kind of painful and it's red and like the skin's starting to like crust off. And so I actually have it. It's my anniversary today, so I couldn't be without it.
3: Oh, my gosh.
2: Guys. Yeah. So I actually have it on a necklace around my neck because it feels really like it's... I've not had it on for a couple of days, and it feels really weird without it.
1: So, like, superstitious? You're like, if I can't wear it on my anniversary...
2: Yeah, like, I gotta have it with me, right? Like, I feel like that'd be, like, a weird omen of some sort. So I did finally take it to ChatGPT to figure out, like, could it be a metal allergy? Could it be... Like, what are my options here? Like, what do I need to go to the doctor? Like, what does it think? Because obviously ChatGPT is the answer for all medical things.
1: Right, I agree.
2: So the theory is that it's one of two things. It's either there's too much moisture that's getting caught underneath the ring. Like, on the inside of my ring, it has, like, little openings, I guess, to where they... I don't know, put the little tiny diamonds in. I'm not really sure why that's there. But they say, like, there's, like, when I wash my hands or something, it's not fully getting dry and the moisture sitting on my skin is irritating it. That, or it's like there's some sort of bacteria that's growing on the inside of it. Ooh. because of the moisture. And then that is causing.
1: So, like, you're wearing a necklace now of your wedding ring. Wouldn't that be interesting to now if you get a rash where the wedding ring hits on your clavicle?
4: Interesting. Yeah. Is there anything it says to clean it with, the inside of the ring, to kill the bacteria?
1: Drano.
2: I think I'm going to... Well, actually, you know what's crazy?
1: Put in Pepsi.
2: Is we had our Galentine's party where we did our favorite things, and I actually got an ultrasonic ring cleaner, and I haven't used it yet. So I'm going to whip that out.
4: Yeah, come on.
2: I'm going to try that first and then maybe go get it professionally cleaned.
1: Hey, Claudia, what do you not care about?
5: Hey, so it's really not about what I don't care about. It's listening to you not understand the assignment that is epically painful currently. We don't care about. Listen, okay, John Jay, hear me out.
1: Go ahead.
5: So it's not what we don't care about. Like, I don't care that, it's not that I don't care that you're a mom, right? Like, I don't give a shit. You're a mom.
1: Hey, don't cuss. You can't cuss, Claudia. Darn it.
3: I wanted to know she had a say.
1: I know. Here's the rule.
2: I think we know what she was saying. Is John Jay, you're not getting it.
1: Here's the rule when you cuss on the show. We dump you and then we can't pick you up anymore. That's the rule. So Claudia had passion. So what was she going to say? What do you think she was going to say?
2: She was saying, it's not that we don't care that you're a mom. That's great that you're a mom. It doesn't matter if you're a stay-at-home mom or a working mom. You're both working hard.
1: Hey, hold on a second. I have an idea. What if? So we can't put her on the radio.
3: It did.
1: Hold on. I wonder if I can pick her up. Hold on. Hey, Claudia, are you there? Well, hold on. Claudia, are you there? Can you hear me? Oh, I lost her. I was just going to pick her up and see if she could tell me that. Okay, so say it again because I wasn't listening.
2: You are the worst, first of all.
1: But tell me what she was trying to say.
2: She's saying you're not getting it. It's not saying nobody cares if you're a mom. It's not saying it's not important if you're a mom. They're just saying, I don't care if you're a working mom or a stay-at-home mom. It's an important job either way.
1: Oh, I was looking like I'm at a party and someone's telling the story. And then you're like, I don't care. And you walk away. That's how I looked at it.
4: Some of the things could be like that, I suppose, but not that one.
1: Like, I'd be like, I want to know if you're a working mom.
4: It might be better. It doesn't matter if you're a stay-at-home mom or a working mom. You're still a great mom.
3: Yes.
4: It might be. It doesn't matter. Not I don't care.
2: Correct.
1: Okay. Well, give me another example. What was the other ones? And you didn't have any pain. You didn't throw any things that you don't care about, did you?
3: Like, for me personally?
1: Yeah.
3: I mean, for me, it would probably be like... I don't care if, like, you're, I don't know, like.
1: I would think you'd have one ready since you pitched this 24 hours ago.
3: Well, I did pitch it 24 hours ago.
2: Well, Peyton shared one earlier when we went on Instagram Live. She said, I don't care if you're an Android person or an Apple person.
3: Yeah, I don't mind about that.
1: Like, so compare that to the mom.
3: I don't care if your purse is designer or if you thrifted it or got it at TJ Maxx. Like, who cares? It's cute.
2: Okay. That's great. You have something to carry your things in.
3: Yeah.
1: Okay, good stuff. No, I think I get it now.

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1: Ryan Seacrest here. Sissany and Tanya. We're a vibe. This is a vibe.
2: The vibe. Vibes are high. Yeah.
1: I'm almost annoyed with the word vibe, but I'm not there yet.
2: No.
3: I'm getting close. I know what you mean.
1: It's a vibe. Okay,
3: like, bro.
1: Yeah, but people say it's a vibe about everything. How's that new taco place? It's a vibe. But is it good?
3: But is it good? Like, what does it mean?
1: Is it good?
2: I know, but if the vibes are good, who cares if the food's good?
1: Check out my Ford Mach-E. It's a vibe.
2: It's a vibe.
1: Do you love it? But is it good? Are they fun?
2: Mm-hmm. Why do you need good and fun if it's a vibe?
1: She's dating this new guy, Tommy. He's a vibe. He's a vibe?
3: Yeah.
1: He's
3: a vibe.
1: What does that even mean, he's a vibe?
3: I know what you mean.
1: Everything's a vibe.
2: Vibes.
3: We need a new word.
2: But like, nothing is quite as good as vibe.
1: Well, Google synonyms for vibe.
3: Okay, I'm right on that.
1: If you can spell synonym.
3: Oh, yeah. Oh, it's right here, ready to go.
1: Synonyms for vibe. What
3: feelings,
1: is it?
3: Feelings, emotions,
1: no,
3: response,
1: not
3: reaction.
2: Cool, aura.
1: Oh, he's an aura.
3: Aura.
1: She's seeing, have you met Tommy? He's an aura.
2: Or mood?
1: No, not mood.
3: What about atmosphere?
1: No, too hard.
3: Vibrations. Vibrations is kind of good.
1: It's too vibey. I like aura. It's an aura.
3: Feeling.
1: How's that new restaurant? It's an aura.
2: It's an aura.
1: But then I think of that ring.
3: Yes, exactly.
1: Tanya's got hers on.
2: Yeah.
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1: So you will spend less money at the grocery store if you bring one of these with you. And I'm going to tell you what that is. And if
2: I know. Okay.
1: Okay.
2: I didn't look at the answer. I just have a guess. A water bottle.
1: But we're going to find out together. And also, quote of the day, it's not a water bottle.
2: Oh.

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1: All right, everybody trying to save money at the grocery store. So experts say if you bring this, you'll spend less. And that is not a water bottle, as Tanya guessed. It is a sweater.
2: Sweater?
3: Oh, yes, smart.
1: Supermarkets, they keep it chilly because cold shoppers choose products emotionally to cope with the cold and they spend more. So I thought it was for the food.
2: It has to be for the food.
1: No, researchers found out that supermarkets, they do it to keep you cold so you make emotional decisions when buying things.
3: I always thought they keep you cold so that you want to get out of there faster, so you're like moving quicker.
1: But they don't want you to get out of there faster. They want you to stay and linger
3: like
1: longer.
3: Just like buy, go.
1: Emotionally. That's what the research says.
2: Yeah. So
1: pack a sweater to the store. Today's quote, you cannot see your reflection in boiling water. Similarly, you cannot see the truth in a state of anger. When the water's calm, clarity comes. Just wait a beat, take a breath, don't react emotionally.
3: Really great analogy.
1: It's good. It's true.
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1: Simply by dissecting Charlie XCX's lyrics and bearing witness to her vibe, you get a strong sense that she knows how to party. 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Check it all out. 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
1: I've noticed that now when I call people's cell phones, there are all kinds of different voices on the voicemail.
2: Oh. Like
1: there's accents. There's different. Like when I call you, Tanya, you sitting, it might be a different voice that says, the caller you're calling cannot be reached right now.
2: Oh, yeah. I mean, those are all settings that you can change.
3: I just updated my voicemail.
2: Just like on ChatGPT.
1: Yeah. So you can do it on ChatGPT as well?
2: Yeah, you can choose different voices. So now, like, I don't know, for whatever reason, I just considered my ChatGPT to be a male and I named him Geo. Now when I'm listening to all these voices, I feel like I'm leaning more towards a female voice. So I wanted to play some of them for you and see if you can help me decide.
1: Well, what do you have?
2: So there's a pretty like basic one called Cove.
4: Hi there. I just want to share how thrilled I am to work with you, and I can't wait to get started. So what's the game plan?
2: I don't know what it is about a male voice.
1: Too
2: I just
1: eager.
2: Feel like I'm cheating on my husband if I'm talking to this guy so much.
1: He's too eager.
2: Yeah, okay. Now, this is a chill female named Soul.
5: Hey, what's up? 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
1: I think Clarissa is calling about the guy you're dating just found out he's having a baby with his ex.
2: Yeah.
3: Oh, wow.
2: So I was seeing this guy a couple of months, and we really hit it off, and he literally just told me that he found out that he's having a baby with another woman. And it happened before we started seeing each other, so it's not like he cheated. Like, we're not even, like, officially a couple now. And I just don't know what to do because I really thought I could be in a relationship with him, so I'm really torn.
1: So I understand. So it was all clean and clear.
3: Yes,
1: so
3: right.
1: I guess the thing is, I mean, it's such is life, right? I mean, so what? You met the guy, you like the guy. This is happening. It's life.
3: When I met my now husband, he had two kids, and that was like weird. I'd never done that before, and interesting and new and hard and difficult. And we got through it, and I think we're much better and stronger
4: but
3: now.
4: That's what you wanted. Like, some people have different ways they want to have their families and their happily ever after type of thing.
1: Can you roll with it or not is the question you have to ask
4: yourself.
1: That's
4: the question.
1: I might just roll with it for a minute and see if you can.
2: I think I am going to roll with it for a little bit and just see.
1: Keep us posted and good luck. Follow your heart.
2: Thank you.
1: Okay? All right.
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1: Taylor Swift has led literally thousands of boys and girls to pick up the guitar and try their hand at songwriting. 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
1: Tourists in L.A. have this question. Why isn't the Hollywood sign lit up at night? And I start thinking to myself, I don't know.
2: I don't know. And we just accept it. Right.
1: I mean, it would be super cool to see it. You know, like Sunset Boulevard's really moody at night. It'd be cool to see the Hollywood sign at night,
2: too. It's so vibey.
1: So anyway, so a few reasons they don't light it. Expense. I guess it's very expensive to light it up.
2: Okay.
1: The animals are attracted to the light, and the birds would get hurt flying into the letters because of the light.
2: Whoa.
1: And I think this is another big one, the neighbors. Like people, it's in a neighborhood. People who live around there don't want those bright lights. It will bring tourists to the canyon roads all hours of the night. And I think they accept it during the day, but they like a little peace at night.
2: Well, it could be nice like when the sun sets and then just have it on until like 10:30 at night.
1: Listen, not being in the neighborhood, not knowing about the birds, just looking at it, it's very pretty to see it at night, but it makes sense why they don't do it. We may see it lit. They're talking about lighting up for the 2028 Olympics, which they probably will.
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1: So when you have friends, like I remember my high school buddies visited for the first time. 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
2: What's your favorite dessert, Sissany?
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2: So mine is a pizookie. 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
2: 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And to BJ's, we'd love one. So Mark, get on that and postmate that.
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3: Wow.
2: I wouldn't get cookies and cream.
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2: There's no better dessert than the BJ Pizookie. It's just a fact.
5: I prefer just straight ice cream.
2: Boring.
5: Whatever, you picked a cookie.
2: It's not a cookie, it's a deep dish pan cookie.
5: Sissany picked a cookie.
3: Actually, when we all combined our picks, it actually is a Pizookie.
5: Yeah.
2: Ruby, what's your favorite dessert?
6: Olive oil cake.
3: Oh, yeah, that's... I forget about that.
6: It's so good.
3: And then when it's there, you're like, wow,
6: when
3: it's delicious.
6: Made right.
2: Oh, BJ's Pizookie. We had a moment.
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1: All right. This is a big trend on GPT chat, and I want to get you in on this. What is it? Well, you can make a Barbie doll action figure.
2: When you go on ChatGPT, you can tell it, like, hey, or you upload a picture of yourself, either your face or your full body, and then you give it accessories that you would want to have in your action figure package. So for you, Ryan, a microphone, maybe your dog, Georgia, coffee, things like that.
3: Yours is so spot on. It's like literally a coffee mug, coffee beans, a bottle of olive oil, your dog and headphones and a microphone and a mixer.
1: But it's so obvious, guys.
3: And almonds.
1: Sisney, yours looks like you.
3: Sisney's does not look like her.
1: No. Tanya, yours looks exactly like you.
3: Yeah, I feel like mine looks a little bit like me. And my dog looks identical.
1: So you have a ring light, a water jug, a butterfly, and a dog.
3: And a dog. And a tampon.
1: How about a husband?
2: Yeah, the tampon is getting mixed reviews online.
3: It's very on brand for me.
1: Well, I didn't know that when I looked at it, Tanya. It looks like a vanilla Jell-O pop.
3: I didn't know what it was either. Because I'm all about women not being ashamed or embarrassed about holding our feminine products.
2: Do you use a cup?
3: I go between a menstrual cup and a tampon. Thank you for asking.
1: Let's go back up to my almonds.
2: I don't know how they crammed all that they crammed in mine. There's literally...
1: That's kind of fun.
2: Every kid,
1: so
2: every
1: these
2: dog.
1: Are up. If you want to see them, they're on our Instagram. At On Air with Ryan. And you can do it too.
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1: There's something dividing the internet, and I'm going to bring it to you next. 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Kicking the can is the theme of this. Mm-hmm. Kicking the can. Coming up next.

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1: So everybody in on this, isn't he, Tanya? There's a guy, listen to this. There's a guy, he posted about proposing to his girlfriend and people are so like, well, wait a minute. They're split. They're divided on it. So he's 21 years old and he wrote that he and his 20-year-old girlfriend have been in a 6-year relationship since they were teenagers. Oh. But he's noticed some women feel it's frustrating to be girlfriend for a long time.
2: Mm-hmm. Yeah, but when you're that young.
1: It's too young. I mean, it's young.
2: Yeah.
1: It's too young, but it's young.
2: 21 and 20.
1: So he felt like, okay, she's going to be annoyed to be a girlfriend for a long time. So he had a solution. And that solution was to propose right now. And then they could get married in 5 years.
2: I don't see anything wrong with this.
1: So he said justification was that way she wouldn't have to be a girlfriend for 11 years before becoming a fiance. So they went on vacation. He proposed and she was very excited. The next day, his fiance asked what they should do for their wedding. And he told her, I don't think it's worth planning the wedding now since we're not getting married for about 5 years, he said.
2: Oh, so she wasn't in on the plan.
1: And now she's not talking to him.
2: Oh my gosh. This took a very crazy turn. I did not think it was going to go this way.
1: But I feel like if he were transparent about his thinking, that it wouldn't have been such a letdown and she wouldn't have been so sad and he would have gotten a reaction about the thinking at that point, right?
2: I think they're going to compromise and they're going to meet halfway and they're going to get married in like 2-ish, 3 years.
1: Well, who's right and wrong? I mean, somebody was saying he messed up. If he doesn't want to marry her anytime soon, don't propose.
3: Yeah, yeah. He messed up.
2: I'll tell you why. He's 21. But, you know, it's just maturity level.
1: Exactly.
2: That's all it is.
1: It's fine.
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1: You.
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2: 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This show has worn me out.
1: Lots of energy exuding from us. Thanks for being here on this Wednesday broadcast. You guys take care. Talk soon.

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Oh, happy hump day. What up? My name is Raph. Hope you're enjoying your Wednesday afternoon. Let me know what you're up to or what you want to hear. 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

0: Alice 95.5. You can always hit me up on Instagram at my name is Raph. My name is R-A-P-H. You're Andrea in Instagram, right?
1: I'm Instagram Andrea, yes.
0: That's your new nickname. What is that sound in the background? Do you have a bird?
1: I have a bird in my car. He's door dashing with me today.
0: You brought your bird with you door dashing?
1: I did. It's a cockatiel.
0: I feel like this bird is very trained. Is he trained?
1: Yeah, he can be around outside, but with the food and stuff, I just keep him caged.
0: Is he singing a song? It sounds like he's singing to Blinding Lights right now.
1: That's pretty much his song.
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This is Alice 95.5. Man, if you're looking for that big jackpot, the Powerball is up to almost $800 million tonight. So good luck if you're going to be playing. The cash option for that thing is almost $350 million. So good luck. Probably going to get struck by lightning before you could actually win a jackpot in the lottery, you know?

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1: Alice, 95.5. Okay, not trying to scare you when you go into a hotel and use their Wi-Fi, but there's a new security risk Microsoft's warning about regarding hotel Wi-Fi. Russian hackers using phony sign-in pages to break into accounts. The operation's nicknamed Captive Crunch. And when I read that, I thought it was Captain Crunch. I'm like, what is this, some food? But then no, they're trying to hack into your phones and your devices using hotel Wi-Fi. So FYI, maybe you want to double check what network you're joining when you're at the hotel next time.
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Love some Ed Sheeran. Got to see him on his tour recently. Here's Shivers by request.

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0: This is Alice 95.5, Springfield's home for more music, more variety. I got Marissa on the phone here. Marissa, what do you got going on right now?
1: I'm cooking dinner.
0: What's on the menu?
1: Lasagna.
0: Oh, man. In a few hours when I'm done with my shift, can I come over for some lasagna? I feel like Garfield right now and craving lasagna. Garfield the cat, you know, right?
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0: 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Hey, what's going on with you?
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0: Hey.
1: Good afternoon.
0: That is so polite of you to say good afternoon like that.
1: Yeah.
0: I was taken aback by your politeness.
1: Well, I was raised well.
0: At least your mom knows she did her job.
1: Exactly, you know?

0: 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I love how some Gen Z slang is, you know, creeping up in the millennial language. Older adults admitting they use the teen slang they like. Words like unk or pressed or swear to Claude, which is the, you know, AI thing. But some of the good responses there. I don't know if some of those words, though, you get more credibility or less. Like using the word unk, if you're an unk, like, I don't know if that would work out in a conversation with Gen Zers.
1: Afternoon.
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Well, it's that time of day where I just want to go home and eat dinner and sleep. I know. Hopefully you're having a good Wednesday. 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Maybe you already left work. I don't know. 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It's fine. 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

0: This is Alice 95.5. Did you see what happened at a Zac Brown Band show? Pretty cool thing. Every fan attending that Zac Brown Band concert at Fenway Park on Sunday received a free Margaritaville at Sea Cruise for two after Brown announces the surprise on the show. Like, literally, like, went all Oprah on them and said, hey, you get a cruise, you get a cruise, you get $40 million worth of cruises given away as a thank you to their fans for their support. That's crazy. Now I need to go to a Zac Brown Band show.
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1: 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It's going to be here before you know it, September 18th and 19th in Vegas. 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
1: How about you in Vegas to see the Backstreet Boys, right? 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

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A hump day, right? Looking at wine night tonight, maybe get a steak dinner going. What are your dinner plans right now? Because I am starving, and I would love to help you out and cook or eat your leftovers or something. 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
16: Serious injury crashes happen every day on Columbus streets. The impact of a crash has a damaging ripple effect. Physical health issues, permanent disabilities such as hearing loss, dependence on others for daily tasks like using the bathroom, psychological trauma from witnessing the crash. 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
1: Now that the World Cup's over, I feel like Shakira is like Mariah Carey for the holiday season, but for soccer. 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
2: 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No fighting. We got the refugees. 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Up in here.

0: This is Alice 95.5, Springfield's home for more music, more variety. Okay, I know, dinner time, what up? It's Raf, getting hungry. What are you eating right now?
1: It's like a soup, but it has like lemongrass, so it's kind of like sour, but then it has like some fish in there, some mushrooms.
0: Have you ever like thought about making like a YouTube video, like vlogging for like food?
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0: Hey, it's never too late to be a TikTok star.
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1: 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Whatever you want.